to explain a text file. You need the master builder to demonstrate how the raw code runs. And you know, hidden in this comment, which the so-called Qur'anists say, they're actually demeaning the Prophet Muhammad sallallahu alaihi wasallam, reducing him to an insignificant human being. You cannot say, I love the messenger of Allah, and then just count him as just like a postman. Here, just give the message and go. Don't explain anything. You're irrelevant. Do you know how there is hidden shirk and kufr in that? And if you want the absolute ultimate description of the Prophet sallallahu alaihi wasallam's job, look at Surah Al-Ahzab, verses 45 to 47. Allah subhanahu wa ta'ala says,

0: O Prophet, O Honourable Prophet, we have sent you as a witness, a warner, a caller to Allah, and a shining lamp. The Quran is in Arabic. The words are deliberate. Why did Allah call the Prophet ﷺ a shining lamp? Siraj Munir. Allah did not call the Prophet ﷺ a mailbox. He called him a shining lamp. The Quran is the divine code, but the Prophet is the light that illuminates the code. He shows us. If you reject the hadith and throw away his lifestyle records, you are turning off the lamp because you can't see anymore. You are choosing to stumble around a high-stakes legal document in the dark, letting your own ego dictate what the verses mean. Traditional Muslims, my dear brothers and sisters, don't just love the map. We stay close to the lamp that Allah sent to light up the path. We don't just say we love Muhammad sallallahu alaihi wasallam. A Quranist will say, I love the Messenger of Allah sallallahu alaihi wasallam. And you'll think, wow, so they love him. But when you look deeper, you can't love him and not be near him and throw away all the information about his existence. It's as if he didn't exist. You took away his identity, his lifestyle, his mannerisms. Number four, to completely destroy the lie that the messenger just means an abstract message, look at Surah Al-Fatih 48 verse 29. Allah names the individual explicitly. Allah says, Muhammadur Rasulullah, وَالَّذِينَ مَعَهُ أَشِدَّاءُ عَلَى الْكُفَّارِ رُحَمَاءُ بَيْنَهُمْ. I said it before. Muhammad is the messenger of Allah, and those with him are forceful against the disbelievers, meaning they're firm against their plots, meaning they don't fall by the manipulation of disbelievers who try to make you disbelieve in your religion. They're firm.
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1: What's On, Adelaide.
4: Assalamu alaikum, everyone. G'day, how are you going? Tikan Isrek, Allah, pospas. Welcome again this morning to our What's On in Adelaide. Today I'm here with Brother Aziz, again we'll tell you what's going on and about and today, in the next few days, and in the next coming weeks around Adelaide. Assalamu alaikum, Kev, Aziz, how you going, mate?
2: Walaikum salam. How are you? Yeah, I know you're used to Kevin, aren't you? Huh? Okay, so something very important. This is very important. It's the Global Day for Gaza. It's now 3 years of genocide and resistance. It's on Sunday, the 11th of October at 2 p.m. on the Parliament House steps here in Adelaide. Save the date. Be there. The genocide in Palestine continues. Sanction apartheid Israel. Be there. Make the time. Back over to you, Khalid.
4: Okay, so also we've got coming up with Imam Haytham Kabara on Saturday, the 19th of September. 7:40 p.m. after Isha, Iqama, about the Prophet Muhammad, sallallahu alaihi wasallam, peace and blessings be upon him, a revival of love for the Prophet, peace be upon him, at Morford Vale Community Hall. So it's a night of reflection. Join us for a special night with Imam Haytham Kabara as we reflect on the life of our beloved Prophet Muhammad, peace and blessings be upon him, and revive our love and connection with him. There'll be quizzes and prizes. It's open for all brothers and sisters. Again, it's on Saturday, the 19th of September, 7:40 p.m., a talk to follow at Morford Vale Community Hall, Church Street, Morford Vale. A night of knowledge, reflection, and barakah. Bring your family and friends and join us, inshallah. What else is going on, Aziz?
2: Okay, just a reminder from our earlier review. Palestine 36 is still on. I'm not sure how much longer for, so get there. It's been in the cinema since the 27th of August. It's showing at the Palace Nova Cinema down the end of Rundle Street. It's received a lot of awards around the world, and it's certainly a movie that you should watch. For Muslims, non-believers, everyone should watch it to understand a lot more about the history behind Palestine. Grand in scale, ambitious in storytelling, delivers a portrait of a people fractured yet unbroken. And that's a quote from Variety magazine. So make the effort and go and see it.
3: Domestic violence isn't always visible, but understanding the warning signs can help save lives. 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This will be held this afternoon at the Al Salam Wandana Center, 5256 Wandana Avenue, Gillis Plain, at 1 p.m. until 2:30 p.m. Brought to you by the Islamic Society of South Australia.
2: Coming up on Saturday, the 19th of September at 7:40 p.m. for Isha, and then followed by a talk. There is a session called The Prophet Muhammad, Peace and Blessings Be Upon Him, A Night of Reflection. It'll include quizzes and prizes, and it's brought to us with Imam Haitha Kabara. It is at the Morfitt Vale Community Hall, which is in Church Street, Morfitt Vale. All welcome, brothers and sisters. Bring your friends and family. It's a night of knowledge and barakah. Thank you very much. Mark your calendar and be there.
4: 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Dr. Sajid Omar, Sheikh Saad Nomani, Dr. Muhammad Salah, and Sheikh Wael Ibrahim at the Adelaide Convention Centre. 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Adelaide, we'll see you there.
2: So coming up on September the 20th is Dawah training for Muslims in Adelaide, brought to you by IERA and the Islamic Society of South Australia. The venue is the Merriam Masjid on 658 Marion Road in Parkholme, and it's organised by IERA Australia. And is brought to you by Brother Yusuf El Demery, who will facilitate the session. It starts at 10 a.m. to 2 p.m. It's free registration, but it's essential for attendance. There'll be practical training, free of charge. The event is free of charge. It's for sisters and brothers, and food will be provided. So take yourself along and learn how to share Islam with confidence, wisdom, and compassion.
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2: Yeah, this is the fourth year. 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
3: Free!
2: What do you think, Khaled? You going to be there?
4: 3 days of incredible halal food, desserts, culture, entertainment. Who wouldn't be there, mate?
3: Entries are free.
2: And are we going to get someone on the show in the next couple of weeks to talk to them about the event? Maybe you can interview the same gentleman we did last year.
3: Every time I go to these events, I come to life.
4: We'll try to get through to Brother Basil, inshallah, Rabbul Alameen.
2: Excellent. Okay. Do we have anything else today, guys?
3: That's pretty much all I'm excited for.
2: Yes.
4: What are you talking about, mate? There's a new mosque opening up. What are you talking about?
2: Yes, that's going to solve my problem in the city. Mm-hmm.
4: Well, actually, it started the Friday just yesterday, a couple of days ago, but the new masjid in the CBD, are we still recording?
3: Yes, we are.
4: So the new masjid in the CBD currently is opening now for Friday prayers, Juma prayers. So that's Salah ad-Din al-Ayyubi Masjid, Adelaide City. It will open its doors for Juma prayers for all the community. The khutbah every Friday starts at 1:30 p.m. The address is 238 to 240 Franklin Street, Adelaide, conveniently located in Adelaide CBD, just minutes away from a nice stroll from Adelaide Uni campus and also the Royal Adelaide Hospital. So the mosque is going to open initially for Juma prayers while renovations continue, with daily prayers to commence once the renovations are complete, inshallah. So if you really want to support the mosque renovations, write this down or type it into your mobile phone, www.bit.ly/Adelaide. What do you call that?
2: Dash.
4: What's that thing there? A dash. So Adelaide dash mosque. Just went on Friday, and every Friday from now on, inshallah.
2: That's fantastic. That's a new option for us in the city. Alhamdulillah.
4: Alhamdulillah. And thanks very much to the Lebanese Muslim Association. All those Lebos are finally doing something good. I can say that. I'm half a Lebo, all right? It's only a joke. Don't target me, please.
2: Is it the top we half love or him. The bottom half? That's the question.
4: Would that be measured by his beard? I won't answer that.
2: Okay, so I guess that wraps us up today, does it? And don't forget, those of you who haven't been to see Palestine 36, get in there and see it before it finishes. And it's at what cinema, Kevin?
3: The Palace Nova Cinema in the city. Go there now while you can.
2: Thanks a lot.
3: Get a ticket. Rush inside. Get any cinema. Get your popcorn. Get your drinks. Enjoy it.
2: Must watch. And you've already heard our review today, so no excuses. So I think that's all this week, isn't it, Khalid?
4: Alhamdulillah, Rabbil Alameen. Jazakallah khair, Brother Aziz. Jazakallah khair, Brother Kevin, and everyone for listening. Exactly. Thank you very much. And if you need more information, you want to get in contact with us, Aziz, what's the email if they want to get in contact with us?
2: You can just use contact@rfm.com.au.
3: Do it now.
4: Jazakallah khair. Have a great Sunday, everyone. Assalamu alaikum.
3: Walaikum salam.
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5: Good morning, RFM listeners. Here is your weekly update on Gaza. Death toll. The total death toll since October 2023 has reached 73,669, with 174,652 injured. Since the ceasefire took effect on October 10, 2025, 1,358 Palestinians have been killed and 4,541 injured as of September 9th. In the last 7 days, hospitals have received dozens of bodies, including 7 martyrs in the past 24 hours alone. Ceasefire status. The ceasefire, brokered in October 2025, remains in place but is extremely fragile. Israeli Prime Minister Netanyahu visited Gaza on September 2nd and declared, "We control the territory. We are not withdrawing. We are staying on this line." He rejected the U.S.-backed 15-point Gaza peace plan in August and stated Israel would continue operations until Hamas is disarmed. Israeli push and the yellow line. The yellow line was established under the ceasefire as the line to which Israeli forces were initially to withdraw. However, Israel has pushed its positions further into Gaza, now controlling approximately 60% of the strip. Netanyahu said in May he had ordered the military to expand control to 70% of the enclave. IDF breaches of the ceasefire. Israeli forces have continued systematic daily violations for the 335th consecutive day as of September 9th. On September 8th alone, 18 new violations were reported, including airstrikes, artillery shelling, naval gunfire, and attacks on fishermen. On September 9th, 16 more violations were recorded, including a strike on a tent in Nusayra that killed one man and injured 11 others. A 69-year-old man was shot dead by Israeli forces south of Khan Yunis, and another Palestinian succumbed to earlier wounds. Israeli quadcopter drones dropped explosives on homes in Gaza City, and naval forces opened fire on displacement camps. Blockade status. The blockade has tightened significantly. Israel has cut off water, food, electricity, and other essential supplies, with the WHO calling for a humanitarian corridor. UN spokesperson Stefan Dujarric warned that essential supplies are insufficient, pointing to an Israeli airstrike on Tuesday that targeted a building housing two UN schools used as shelters and a UN-supported bakery, leaving approximately 100 families homeless. The Gaza Government Media Office warns that Israel continues to restrict aid, with more than 95% of Gaza's population now fully dependent on humanitarian assistance. Occupied West Bank update. Good morning, Air FM listeners. Here is your weekly update on the occupied West Bank. Settler violence. Since January 2026, settler violence has surged to unprecedented levels. The Colonization and Wall Resistance Commission documented 4,113 settler attacks in the first 7 months of 2026 alone, a 63% increase compared to the same period last year. At least 25 Palestinians have been killed in settler attacks since the start of 2026. UN data shows settler attacks now account for 55% of Palestinian injuries in the territory this year, with incidents rising from one every 3 days in 2020 to more than three per day in 2026. The UN has documented over 1,400 incidents involving Israeli settlers affecting around 260 Palestinian communities. Property and farm destruction. Settlers have carried out 179 demolition and destruction operations targeting Palestinian properties since the beginning of 2026, destroying 81 structures, 27 homes, 19 fences, and 16 sheds, and damaging 12 farms and agricultural rooms. Israeli occupation forces have also demolished 73 Palestinian-owned structures in a single reporting period in June, including 19 homes and 54 livelihood-related structures. In August alone, Israeli authorities conducted 71 demolition operations affecting 155 structures, including 47 inhabited homes. Palestinian displacement. In 2026, approximately 3,800 Palestinians, nearly half of them children, have been displaced due to settler violence, demolitions, and evictions. This represents an average of 17 people displaced per day, double the daily rate over the preceding 3 years. Since January 2023, 127 Palestinian communities have experienced full or partial displacement, with 47 completely displaced. In the last 7 days. On September 7th, two Palestinians were killed as violence flared. A 19-year-old was shot dead during a settler raid on Haya Village, while a 34-year-old was killed after stabbing a settler near Kusra. On September 6th, settlers raided Solomon's Pools in Bethlehem and gathered near a school in Al-Mughayir, while in Hebron, they prevented residents from reaching their land. On September 8th and 9th, Israeli forces and settlers escalated incursions across Ramallah and Quds, with settlers erecting a new fence around the Al-Mutush Bedouin community to tighten movement and expand a settlement outpost. Israeli forces also demolished commercial and agricultural structures near Jenin and a home in Silwan, displacing families. Three Israeli rights organizations warned this week that settlement expansion and land seizures now constitute a process of de facto annexation taking shape on the ground, isolating Palestinian communities from their lands. That concludes your West Bank update. Occupied Lebanon update. The U.S. brokered ceasefire, agreed on June 26, remains under severe strain. Over the past 7 days, Israel has sharply escalated attacks across southern Lebanon. On September 7th, Israeli airstrikes on KFR Romain killed 12 people, including 2 children and 4 women. A day earlier, strikes across southern Lebanon killed 11 and wounded 26. Among the dead were 2 medical workers whose ambulance was targeted by a drone. Since March 2nd, Israeli attacks have killed 4,381 Lebanese and wounded over 12,400. More than 1 million people have been displaced, nearly a fifth of the population. Ceasefire breaches. Lebanon's army reports Israel has violated the June framework nearly 7,700 times. Hezbollah has launched drones at Israeli forces, which Israel cites as justification for its operations. Meanwhile, the Israeli settler movement Uri Zafon Arise North is actively laying groundwork to establish settlements in southern Lebanon up to the Litani River, seeking to annex territory on the model of the occupied Golan Heights. That concludes your Lebanon update, Iran and the Middle East update. The volatile landscape. The Middle East is in a dangerous new phase. In the past week, the U.S. struck 5 Iranian oil tankers, sinking 1, after Iran fired ballistic missiles at a U.S. Navy warship. Iran retaliated by targeting Muwafiq Salty Air Base in Jordan with 20 ballistic missiles, 18 of which were intercepted. Drone attacks struck tankers off Dubai and in Iraqi waters, killing 1 seafarer. Brent crude briefly exceeded $101 per barrel, and the Strait of Hormuz remains effectively closed. Netanyahu declared Israel is very close to toppling Iran's government. Alternative analysis versus Western media. Scott Ritter argues the U.S. has exhausted its supplies of long-range strike weapons and that Iranian defenses remain largely intact, with F-35s now exposed to surface-to-air fire. He warns this is only going to get worse. Colonel Douglas McGregor describes the war as catastrophic, claiming it has not defeated Iran and has instead contributed to the destruction of NATO, the Gulf states, and what he calls the American Empire. He sarcastically asks, if the situation is as they claim, why hasn't Iran surrendered? John Kiriakos states that no U.S. intelligence agency considered Iran's nuclear program a grave threat, and that the intelligence justifying the war originated from Israel, not America's own agencies. Western media acknowledges the conflict as a strategic contest, but frames it within U.S. military capability, noting degraded Iranian missile output while downplaying the strategic failures highlighted above. Regional destruction. Iran has borne the brunt, with 3,468 killed, approximately 40% civilians, and over 34,000 injured, according to Iranian authorities. Israel claims to have destroyed over half of Iran's missile launchers and 70% of its steel output, while the U.S. Navy reportedly sank over 90% of Iran's fleet. A bridge in Karaj was destroyed, killing 13. Universities, mosques, and a synagogue in Tehran were also hit. In Israel, at least 24 Israelis were killed, 683 wounded, and 6,476 homes destroyed across 1,300 damaged sites. Lebanese President Aoun stated nearly 18% of Lebanon's territory has been damaged, with over 11,000 buildings destroyed, damage estimated at $1.38 billion, and thousands killed or displaced. Trump's claims versus reality. Trump's statements shift constantly. He claimed almost total control of Hormuz after previously declaring mission accomplished. He has threatened the most massive bombing only to announce talks days later. Meanwhile, CNBC analysis reveals his 9 largest oil and gas holdings gained $1.5 million to $4.4 million between the war's eve and August 31st. His accounts continued trading energy stocks on days his decisions jolted markets. ExxonMobil and Chevron, his largest holdings, reported combined profits of $26.6 billion, up from $9.6 billion a year earlier. What happens in the next 4 weeks? Based on available analysis, escalation is more likely than de-escalation. Prediction markets price a 60% chance of U.S. ground forces entering Iran by April 30th, Bloomberg Economics' most likely scenario is high-intensity war for 1 to 2 more weeks, then a shift to lower-intensity conflict. McGregor warns things are going to get a lot worse, while Ritter sees no clear U.S. exit strategy. Oil prices will remain volatile above $90. A ceasefire remains unlikely, though a limited truce, as seen in June, cannot be ruled out. Bottom line, expect more strikes, more rhetoric, and no lasting peace in the coming month.
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3: And thank you all for joining us this week. 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
3: Assalamu alaikum.

It's 10 o'clock and welcome to Sunday Jazz Cafe. I'm your host, Richard Michael, for the next 2 hours. I hope you can hang around and listen to some good jazz, some funk, some straight-ahead jazz, vocals. Let's start off with some J-Jazz from Himiko Kikuchi. And this is a funky number called Look Your Back.

Good morning and welcome to Sunday Jazz Cafe. I'm your host, Richard Michael, for the next 2 hours, as I said in my little intro. I hope you're going well. Pull up a chair, have a coffee or a sparkling water or whatever you choose. Sit back and listen to some jazz. Turn your hi-fi up. That was Himiko Kikuchi from Japan and his funky album entitled Flying Beagle. That track was entitled Look Your Back. And Himiko Kikuchi is a piano, keyboard, synth player with quite a large band recorded in 1987. Let's head on down to New Directions. That's the name of the Eddie Gomez, or Jack DeJohnette album, I should say, recorded in 1978. And we're going to hear a track called Bayou Fever. And it is 10:07 here at Radio Adelaide, 101.5 on your radio dial. You can catch us on the DAB Plus network and on the World Wide Web, where you can catch up with previous jazz shows or any of the other station shows that you might like to listen to here at Radio Adelaide. Here is Bayou Fever by Jack DeJohnette.

Jack DeJohnette's album New Directions with Eddie Gomez on bass and Lester Bowie on the trumpet, John Abercrombie on electric guitar. In later years, he would just primarily play acoustic. I love John Abercrombie on electric guitar. I think it's really stretching out his musical capabilities. That album was recorded on ECM in 1978 and sounding as fresh as ever. Didn't get very good reviews in the day, but I think that it's a great album. All the players get plenty of space to play in. 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Moving on to a current album by trumpeter Ella Grace. She plays trumpet and flugelhorn. Recorded an album in March this year, in 2026, entitled Figments. This is a track called Rapid Eye Movement.

Ella Grace from her album Figments, recorded this year in March 2026. Ella Grace is a trumpeter from Chicago, Illinois in the US. And I think it's a fantastic album that she has recorded. And on the, if you want to know who the drummer was, Jaden Richardson on drums, Marion Mallard on the bass, Avril Stanley on the piano, and Garrett Muntz on the alto sax and tenor sax. Let's move on to some vocals. Esperanza Spalding recorded an album entitled Radio Music Society, recorded in 2012 at the famous Avatar Studios in New York City with a big band. And it was her fourth studio album. So we're going to take a track from it. And the track is entitled Jazz Ain't Nothing But Soul. Isn't that right? Jazz Ain't Nothing But Soul.

Esperanza Spalding, who is a bass player but can sing the house down, from her Radio Music Society album recorded in 2012. That's a great cover on that album. She's sitting on a boombox. So if you're from the 70s like I am, boomboxes were a great thing. And she's sitting on this boombox with a great big afro, which is pretty 70s to me. Staying with a big band, Count Basie recorded an album entitled Live at the Sands, in brackets before Frank. He recorded a session as a warm-up session before the world-famous Frank Sinatra Live at the Sands in 1966, but this album wasn't released until 1998 for some reason. Fantastic album. We're going to take a track from it called I Needs to Bead with Count Basie.

Count Basie on the piano with a Quincy Jones, Ernest Shelby song entitled I Needs to Bead With. Great live recording. The crowd was right into it. And if you can get hold of that album, give it a listen. It is unbelievable how good that big band is. That is, of course, Live at the Sands before Frank. Give it a listen. So I thought I'd play another Frank Sinatra song, seeing that we're before Frank. We'll go back to 1959, and Frank Sinatra recorded an album, No One Cares. And that colloquially entitled the Suicide Album. And you'll see why with this song. The one I love belongs to somebody else. But it's Frank at the top of his game, I think. And it's one of my favourite Frank Sinatra albums. Recorded on Capitol Records. This is No One Cares. And the song The One I Love belongs to somebody else.

Frank Sinatra from his album Nobody Cares. The One I Love belongs to somebody else, and he's a bit down on his luck, the old Frank. No wonder he racked him up at the bar. Let's go to present day. Once again, 2026 is the year. Peter Horsfall is a UK trumpeter, records albums with the Banger Factory Records, and that is led by another trumpeter, Mark Kavuma. This album he recorded is entitled Electric Relaxation, and I was reading a review and it said, raggedly joyous album, which I can vouch for. It's a great album. So we're going to hear a track entitled Azure, Peter Horsfall.

Peter Horsfall from his album Electric Relaxation. That track was entitled Azure, recorded this year. Let's go back in time to 1968. Freddie Hubbard recorded an album entitled High Pressure Blues, or High Blues Pressure, sorry. Freddie Hubbard is a trumpeter, flugelhorn player, had a killer band on this album, James Spaulding on alto sax and flute, Benny Maupin on tenor sax, who played with Miles, of course, and flute, Herbie Lewis on bass, Ronnie Barron on piano, Louis Hayes on the drums, Howard Johnson on baritone sax, and Kiwani Zawadi on the trombone. We're going to hear a track entitled A Bayan Tot.

Freddie Hubbard with Abe Bientot. Very cool track. Just reminded me of sitting under a palm tree on the beach, having a drink. Bring it on. Eddie Lockjaw Davis recorded an album in 1958. Wasn't released, or these recordings weren't released until 2023. And he teamed up with Shirley Scott. And the album was entitled Cooking with Jaws and the Queen, the legendary prestige cookbook albums. We're going to hear a track from that, and it's a, I think there's three discs in the set, or three albums in the set, and we're going to hear a track from the third disc entitled Smoke This. Eddie Lockjaw Davis.

Smoke This from Eddie Lockjaw Davis album with Shirley Scott playing the Hammond B3. The album is Cooking with Jaws and the Queen, the legendary prestige cookbook albums. Released in 2023 but recorded in 1958. We're going to round out the hour with some Donald Byrd. Recorded an album in 1963 entitled At the Half Note Cafe, Volume 2. And you're listening to Sunday Jazz Cafe, so that's appropriate to round out the hour. The time is 10:57 here at Radio Adelaide, 101.5 on your radio dial. You can grab us on the DAB Plus network or on the World Wide Web. And just go to the page and click on Sunday Jazz Cafe, or if you like your jazz, primetime jazz, you can click on previous shows and listen back. Donald Byrd's album, this is a track from volume two, and this is track one, Janine. Thank you.

0: at this time, we'd like to play a part of our theme song. We'd like to elaborate a bit on our theme song and let our baritone saxophonist, Pepper Adams, and our pianist, Duke Pearson, play a little bit on this. The name of our theme song is Pure D Funk.
1: That was Donald Byrd from his album At the Half Note Cafe, Volume 2. It has just gone 11:11 here at Radio Adelaide 101.5 on your radio dial. You're listening to Sunday Jazz Cafe. We have another probably 50 minutes or so to go, and we will move on to some other programs. I think it's Ici Là-Bas Part 2, the French program. And I hope you can hang around for that. Let's play some Elvin Jones. Elvin Jones is a drummer. If you haven't heard of Elvin Jones, played with everybody on the Blue Note catalogue, just about. So he recorded an album in 1968 entitled The Ultimate. So Elvin Jones on drums, Joe Farrell on tenor saxophone and flute, Jimmy Garrison on the bass. And he was, of course, John Coltrane's bassist. So let's hear a track entitled What Is This? Elvin Jones.

Elvin Jones from his album The Ultimate, recorded in 1968 on Blue Note Records and produced by Duke Pearson. It is currently 11:20 here at Radio Adelaide 101.5 on your radio dial. It's currently 21 degrees and we've reached our top today, so it's not looking too promising out of the studio window here. It looks a bit grey. Let's have another track then, just to brighten up your day. Dexter Gordon recorded Freddie Freeloader from Miles Davis's album Kind of Blue. Let's hear his interpretation. And this album was recorded on the famous Steeplechase record label from Denmark. So you know the recording is going to be pristine. Freddie Freeloader, Dexter Gordon.

Dexter Gordon from his Steeplechase album entitled Something Different. And that was track one, Freddie Freeloader from Miles Davis' Kind of Blue album, with Philip Catherine on guitar, Nils Henning Orsted Pedersen on bass, Billy Higgins on the drums. I think it's quite an under the radar album, so check it out if you like Dexter Gordon. Recorded in 1980. From Freddie Freeloader, let's check out an interpretation of an album or a song entitled Scrapple from the Apple, recorded by Charlie Parker and written in 1947. But it's a different interpretation. Recorded in 2024 by Devin Daniels, who is an alto saxophone player, released an album entitled Les Go, all one word with an exclamation mark, on Sam First Records in the US. This is a great interpretation, and if you like this modern interpretation, check out his album.

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Lewis from her album Brand New Day, featuring The Bad Plus, David King on drums, Reed Anderson on double bass, and Ethan Iverson on piano, who has since left the band, David Torn on guitar, recorded in 2015. And if you haven't heard that album, check it out because it's so good. Really laid back, sultry voice, you know, as you just heard. Give it a go. Stream it on your service or however you listen to your music. Donna Lewis. And the previous track was Scrapple from the Apple, Devin Daniels album, Let's Go! Exclamation mark. Charlie Parker song from 1947. Let's move on to another album that was released this year in March by Alexander Claffey. He is a bassist, band leader and arranger. Now, he played at a cafe in Philadelphia and had a residency there and recorded their album Alive in Philadelphia, Volume 1 there. I'm going to play a track entitled Hard Time Killing Floor Blues from Alexander Claffey.

Hard Time Killing Floor Blues. Live with Alexander Claffey from his new album. We're going to finish up with a bossa nova song entitled The Cricket Sings for Anna Maria. 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I've been your host, Richard Michael, for the last 2 hours. I hope you've enjoyed the jazz today. Let's go out with some bossa nova.

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Welcome to Radio Adelaide on 101.5 FM. Rich and real as always. My name is Shampa and I'm hosting what I believe to be, and I'm sure you'll find it to be, a super special episode of the Indian Wave this afternoon. It's a deep conversation with a valued guest who has been on a very special kind of quest for many years now, and she's going to enlighten us about that journey, sharing her inspiring thoughts and experience. My guest, Suman is her name. She'll be with us after we enjoy a beautiful piece of soul-energizing music played from the instrumental track called Lasya, and that's one of the most globally well-known creations on sitar by the renowned artist Anushka Shankar, the

0: Brainwave Show, Suman. It's wonderful to see you in the studio once again. And it's always such a pleasure chatting with you.
1: Thank you so much for having me here again, Champaji. I really enjoy having these chats with you on the radio too. So I'm feeling really happy today to be here.
0: So Suman, I had opportunities to converse with you on this program in the past and get to know about the marvelous things that you have achieved with your treks over really difficult terrains, including Himalayan terrains, and with your wanderings in general. And in fact, I happened to come across a beautiful expression of yours on wandering from your Facebook. Can you please read it out for our listeners?
1: Yes, that post, right. I mean, that was, I was just looking back at some of the photos we took in my last Himalayan trek.
0: Okay.
1: And I saw these, we had to cross this beautiful forest to reach our first campsite. And it was a very dense forest, very misty. So I looked at that photo and just remembered how I felt then. It felt great to be lost. This is the thought that came to my brain then. And I think I wrote, wander into wonder, return to the unknown, enter the woods and forget the way back.
0: Thank you so much. So enchanting. And these words are so perfect coming from you. And I'm sure that our regular listeners remember all those special episodes where you shared your trekking adventures on a radio. And we'll recall some of these during our broadcast today. I had also occasion to get to know about your explorations into different streams of higher thoughts too. And I felt always that you're such a spiritually aware person. In fact, that's the reason for this conversation with you today, which I'm sure will be interesting and inspiring for everyone listening. So can we talk about your captivating journey, I should say, towards spirituality on this show today?
1: Thank you, Champaji. Yes, very happy to share my journey with you and all those listening to this program. And yes, you can call it a quest because that's how it started. And I think it needs to be treated as such with intensity and authenticity. As my teacher says, the effort cannot be lukewarm. And I think the intention needs to be clear. If the intention is to appear calm, then you are already deceiving yourself.
0: Yeah, you need to be true to yourself and to your purpose. And
1: exactly.
0: Thank you for that answer. So what's the essence of spirituality to you? Is it in a fundamental sense the search for a permanent state of being happy in life?
1: I think it's a search which ends when one realizes that there is no journey and no path.
0: Wow, that's terrific. Wonderful.
1: Buddha said, conventionally, there is a path and a traveler. But nirvana is when you realize that there is no path and no traveler and you're not going anywhere. Happiness, bliss, true self, everything is already here. We just have to realize this.
0: This is so interesting and so very deep. But carry on.
1: And somebody said, it is very simple but not easy. It's like dusting the mirror. You know, that's a good analogy. I think they use that in Advaita as well. The dust is, you know, all the illusions, the stories we tell ourselves, the ideas we have about ourselves and others and the world. Yeah, it needs dusting, basically. So it's all there. The mirror is already very shiny.
0: I feel mesmerized listening to all these wise words. Okay, so as a spiritually inclined person, do you feel a deep connection to something bigger than yourself? And can you describe that bigger element or entity from your own innermost beliefs?
1: Yes, so I think the quest here is to understand the workings of one's mind.
0: Okay.
1: And the ego. The ego tends to separate, it says me, them, mine, hers. Good, bad, and so on. And these are inbuilt neural signatures that have helped us survive. That is very essential to us as an organism who is trying to survive. But the same things can also create conflict and the sense of separateness, a sense that I am better or right. and they are wrong. Me versus them. Which is, I think, probably a key reason for human conflicts from the time immemorial. So once we realize that we are all the same, there is no me or them, it's all a mind's construct, we feel a sense of connection with other beings, and a human and others. I feel a profound connection with nature, trees, rivers, and mountains, which may be one of the reasons why I keep going back on these treks.
0: Yes, one can see that.
1: And every now and then I have felt a deeper connection to an energy. I would call that an energy because it's very hard to describe it in any other terms. In fact, in a lot of these ancient spiritualities, they call it, it's undescribable. So there are different names given to this, I think, in different streams, and a god or Brahman or consciousness and so on.
0: So yes, it is unknown but very much there.
1: Yes, yes, it's known in a sense, we feel it, but we cannot describe it. There is no description, there is no form, it's formless, it's bottomless, groundless, it's not describable. You feel a sense of energy, the presence.
0: Yes.
1: So it basically constitutes everything. I have some times when my awareness is very acute, I have felt that connection.
0: Beautiful.
1: But it's usually brief.
0: Okay, I understand. A little ego is needed for survival, but too much of attachment to self and to things creates a lot of unhappiness. And that was so well explained by you.
1: Thank you.
0: We'll take a pause for music now, and I'd like to play a soul-touching Ravindra Sangeet here that sings about bliss being omnipresent in the world. Indrani Sen sings this beautiful hymn in Bengali, written and composed by Nobel Laureate Rabindranath Tagore. Let's have a listen.

0: What a beautiful song that was. Thanks for playing it. And I just remembered when you said the lyrics were composed by Rabindranath Tagore. I remember he was the one who said, the journey to your inner self is, it's very simple, but it's not easy. I just remembered that when you said his name.
1: Absolutely wonderful, those words. And welcome back to the interesting conversation with our guest, Suman, dear friends, on journeying towards spirituality. Suman, I'd like to know from you now what crucial happening or experience in your life got you on this journey towards spirituality. I have understood that you have been a pilgrim towards spirituality for some time now. Therefore, this query. Please go ahead.
0: Thank you. I think it was when I turned 40. I think many people call it midlife crisis.
1: Oh, you don't look 40, by the way.
0: Oh, I'm way over 40. Thank you for those kind words. So I think it started with the question of what now? So, you know, I mean, I think I've been extremely lucky that my life has been quite settled now. So I got this feeling, you know, I've achieved this, this and this, you know, kids are growing up, you know, my life has progressed to where I thought it should be at this stage. So, and then I started questioning, what is the purpose of my life now? You know, and then it moved on to who am I? And then it moved on to what is the meaning of all this, you know, this world? So I think it was a bit of an existential questioning at that stage that I think led me on this path. And I realized to understand this, I need to understand my mind first. So that's how I began.
1: Thank you for sharing your thoughts here about the turning you've reached in life. Now, let's look into that part of you that has delved into different philosophies or faith streams in your quest for a connection with your inner being. This is apart from all the parallel roles that you are placed in, that you have just mentioned, being Suman Murthy, living in Adelaide, a doctor by profession, who happens to be a mother, wife, and daughter, of course, and so on. So please tell us about the elements of the Advaita philosophy that interested you some time back, I remember very well, and your current exploration of Buddhism.
0: Thank you for that question. I think being an Indian and a Hindu, Advaita was, I think, an obvious choice. I mean, I'm not saying there is a connection between Hinduism and Advaita. I think there isn't a connection. Anybody can learn this philosophy.
1: Okay.
0: But we are exposed to it from childhood. You know, our parents are following some aspects of that, and we hear all these discourses, spiritual discourses around us. So there are many parallels in all these philosophies, and I would urge people to explore them all and go with what you resonate the most with. Advaita, I think the key teaching is that you are not your body and not your mind.
1: Okay.
0: You are not anything that can be observed.
1: A bit complex. It needs studying, deep study.
0: Exactly.
1: And can I just put in a question here?
0: Yeah.
1: Your parents were also deeply into philosophy like you?
0: I think they were definitely very religious.
1: Okay.

0: And I think we were a very traditional Orthodox South Indian family. So they were very God-fearing people. Mm-hmm. But also I think my father was a bit open-minded and instilled some of these values into us. Maybe he heard somewhere or learned somewhere. I'm not sure what he did to understand this philosophy. But yes, definitely he instilled some of these qualities of be aware of you who you are, and things like, you know, you are not your body. So don't feel bad when somebody teases you on your appearance, you know, because it's not in your control. You've just happened to be this way on this earth. So I think this is sort of some of the mental training was provided by the way he raised us.
1: Oh, beautiful. He really did a wonderful job, as I can see.
0: Thank you.
1: So you started very early into philosophy.
0: Unknowingly. And I guess I'm lucky that I have that, I guess, that mental capacity to involve myself into the spirituality.
1: Yeah.
0: And I think, yes, the credit goes to him, surely.
1: This is so interesting.
0: No, I was very happy to speak about my father, actually. He recently passed away.
1: Oh.
0: Yeah, so he had a huge influence on the kind of person I am today. So I was very glad to talk about him.
1: Okay, I'm so sorry to hear this.
0: Happens again, part of life. I think impermanence is again another philosophical, understanding where, you know, nothing is permanent, including our lives. So death, in fact, they say death is the only reality that we know. Everything else is our perception of it.
1: Absolutely. Please continue.
0: So coming back to Advaita, as I said, the key teaching is you are not your body and not your mind. Anything that is observable is not you, right? So if you say I'm watching my mind, that I is not you. So it says in underneath our individual identities, there is a deeper unity to existence, and that the sense of separate selves is an illusion. So just, I think that the modern Advaita teachers classically give an example of movie screen.
1: Yeah.
0: So they see you go and watch a movie on a screen, and then there's, you know, love stories and wars and floods and fires and everything happening, and you get involved, and sometimes you identify with a character there.
1: Yes.
0: But what Advaita tells you is none of that is real. What is real is the screen. So you are that blank canvas on which the movie of life is projected. So when you see, you know, the screen is not affected by the flood, it doesn't get wet. Or with the fire, it doesn't burn. It's very steady, it's still. They say that is you. You are not the movies, the stories. And then what you do, in fact, what people do is they get to identify themselves with the stories that are being played, and that can lead to suffering, unnecessary suffering. So that is that's one of the key Advaita philosophies. The screen, movie screen, is your pure awareness. Coming to sort of Buddhism, slightly different. Buddhism, especially the middle way, the middle path,
1: yes,
0: they refute even the existence of this pure awareness. They say nothing has inherent existence.
1: I was following you very, very attentively. I'm interested in knowing more.
0: Mm-hmm.
1: You said that the self is pure. Yeah, nothing impacts on it. But human beings have emotions.
0: Mm.
1: So where does that figure in human beings?
0: You mean the emotions?
1: Yeah.
0: Okay.
1: Yeah.
0: So emotions, feelings. They're all thoughts.
1: Yes.
0: You know, they are in response to something.
1: But they're very real. Yeah, they impact people.
0: Exactly, very real. But when you see them as an emotion,
1: yes,
0: and don't completely immerse in them, create a space between you and the emotion. You can see that, yes, I'm getting that emotion. It is very real, but you create that gap between your true self and the emotion. So the suffering is less. So Buddha actually says, you know, suffering is inevitable. So you say we get ill, we get old, you know, and then we have to face death. All of that is real.
1: Yes.
0: So I think a very prominent example in Buddhism is that of the parable of two arrows.
1: Okay.
0: So Buddha says the first arrow is inevitable. Right? It's your physical pain, the sickness, loss, unavoidable conflicts, you know, all of those is the first arrow.
1: Yes.
0: The second arrow is our emotional reaction to it. So you fear, anger, you know, resentment, self-blame, you know, we do various things in response to the first arrow. So he says the first arrow is not under your control, but you can probably not let the second arrow pierce you.
1: Okay.
0: By understanding the philosophy and the ultimate reality.
1: And ordinary people can get to this state?
0: Yes, yes, we can. It needs a long training, unfortunately, because of the way we are conditioned, the way we are raised. And again, in Advaita, they say there is multiple births, and they say it takes you, you know, 10 lives to actually understand and become enlightened. Some young people are actually, they look as if they are aware, very aware. So maybe it is, you know, their previous births, karma, as they say, and they get enlightened a bit quicker. This is a spiritual jargon, I think, some of that I'm saying, but it is definitely possible. We can all become aware of our minds, at least to begin with.
1: What a wonderful world it would be if everybody tried to delve into these kind of philosophies.
0: Yes. So just to, I guess, going back to the movie screen example, from the Buddhism middle way perspective, they say the movie and the screen coexist interdependently.
1: Okay.
0: So they don't, as I said, they refute the existence of even the pure awareness. So for example, you know how through neuroscience we know that our senses that we have, they carry the signals. So if it was all us doing it,
1: yes,
0: then we would not be seeing anything because the light rays are hitting our eyes and creating an image on the back of our retina. So it's a codependent process. Similarly, listening, you know, it's just vibrations. There's, you know, I actually think music is probably one of the greatest creations of humans. But that has happened because we understand the vibrations and the brain interprets it as music. So basically, these are all very basic things that are out there, but our brain creates this vivid, colorful imagery with beautiful sights and sounds. But what is there actually is vibrations, light, different wavelengths. So that is what exists outside.
1: And that creates the interconnectivity between beings.
0: Exactly, yes.
1: Okay. So once again, Suman, all this is so interesting. And I think we should take a music break now before we continue on this fascinating subject.
0: Yeah, sure.
1: Okay, let's enjoy this spiritual classic from the film Kajal of 1965.

0: That was a beautiful song by Asha Bhosleji. And I'm sure our listeners are enjoying this conversation and all the music we are playing. May I ask you now about the extraordinary achievements in your life in recent years? Yeah, physical, endeavors that ordinary people rarely seek out. To start with, you have been on treks on so many terrains. There was a climb to the Everest base camp around 3 years ago.
1: Yes.
0: And to Spiti Valley in Himachal Pradesh last year.
1: Yes.
0: And I have understood that all these wanderings are, in a deep sense, journeys to your inner self. So can you please expand on these endeavors as excursions towards achieving spirituality?
1: So when I look back, Shampaji, I don't think I went on those treks because I was chasing spirituality.
0: Oh, okay.
1: I think I was trying to step out of my comfort zone.
0: Okay.
1: When life is going smoothly, it's not very common for us to question ourselves deeply. It happened to me when I turned 40. but then it's very easy, you know, life gets to you and then you just keep, you're very happy to be in your comfort zone. But when the body and mind are pushed into the discomfort,
0: okay,
1: you know, whether through altitude or exhaustion, uncertainty, you know, isolation, there's so many things that you can encounter.
0: Okay.
1: Many of the routine distractions and your other routines, they just fall away,
0: mm-hmm.
1: right? What feels is comfortable in your natural surroundings is not there. For me, trekking became a way of observing my mind more clearly. You notice fear, resistance, impatience, you know, comparison, as well as moments of clarity, stillness, and connection. Mm-hmm. So it was less about conquering a place,
0: okay,
1: and more about understanding how the mind responds in discomfort.
0: Absolutely.
1: They didn't give me any spiritual answers, but kind of created conditions for deeper attention and reflection. So I could see what was possible. Now, I don't feel I need to keep going back to these treks to achieve that because, you know, I have been working in this, you know, for a few years now. So you can actually bring the mountains to you, to where you are.
0: Okay. Beautifully expressed. And I would like to add to that, Suman, a very interesting thing. My nephew is also a doctor.
1: Oh,
0: and
1: okay.
0: He says, I get a kind of therapy or spirituality just washing dishes at the sink sometimes. So you meant that, huh? We can do very ordinary things.
1: Absolutely.
0: We can do great things and we are achieving something if we keep our mind focused and...
1: And present.
0: Focused and present. Thank you for that.
1: So your nephew might actually be into Zen, actually. This is what Zen's key teaching is, which I am currently exploring. What they say is you don't need to attain Buddhahood to be aware and present in your current life. One of the other key Zen sayings is, before enlightenment, keep chopping wood. After enlightenment, keep chopping wood. You know, so Thich Nhat Hanh, who is one of the modern Zen masters,
0: okay,
1: he exactly says this, you know, be present, do ordinary things in life with extraordinary awareness. So like washing dishes. You know, do it because it needs to be done.
0: Okay. To continue our chat now, Suman, I remember clearly even today something you said about participating in the Mahakumbh Mela last year.
1: Yes.
0: You mentioned that you did not go there to wash away your sins, but to be among the many thousands of pilgrims and be touched by the inherent energy of the multitudes that converged at the Sangam in Prayagraj in India at this magnificent occasion. Which brings me to my next thought. I understand very well that spirituality is quite different from practicing a religion with all its rituals. I would like you to expand on this. Please go ahead.
1: Yes, so I agree religion and spirituality can go together, but you do not need to be religious to be spiritual.
0: Okay, yes.
1: A person can be deeply religious without much inner reflection. And someone can be deeply spiritual without belonging to any religion.
0: Okay.
1: So to me, spirituality is less about beliefs and rituals.
0: Yes.
1: And more about, you know, attention and presence that one brings to their life.
0: Actually, what you say is absolutely universal. Absolutely. Without adhering to this religion or that one.
1: Again, all of these are, I feel, in a way, separate us.
0: Okay.
1: So I went to Mahakumbh Mela not to wash my sins, as you said, but to experience the collective energy and devotion of so many people that were gathered, you know, in sincerity and faith. So when someone is, you know, deeply immersed in singing the glory of God, for example, you know, bhajans and kirtans,
0: okay,
1: there can be dissolving of the sense of self. You can be so immersed in that moment.
0: Okay.
1: In that moment, the mind is no longer scattered.
0: Mm-hmm.
1: And that state can be meditative and deeply peaceful. You know, Mirabai's bhajans come to my mind, and so do Kabir's poems. And Sufism, for example, often expresses spirituality through music and devotion. So yes, you can be religious and spiritual. So they're not mutually exclusive. But, you know, you don't have to be.
0: Yes, I understand that. So, a question now, if you like to answer. Have you sought a contemporary spiritual guru or mentor to guide you on your path towards spirituality?
1: No, I do have a guru, and I'm, I think, deeply grateful to the universe for aligning my path to meet his. So, all these questions and uncertainties that I had in my mind, and I think I was on the path already of spirituality, but he acted as a catalyst. So yeah, currently we are in the process of, you know, more deeper explorations. So it's been a good journey with him. I have somebody to fall back onto when I am uncertain of things. And spirituality can be very confronting because you see clearly what is happening in your mind and you're not distracted. It can create a lot of inner conflict because the ego doesn't give up that quickly. So it's good to have an anchor or a guru. So I would definitely recommend going with a guru.
0: Okay, wonderful. Thank you for that. Now, what about meditation and prayer? Do they both play a big and essential part in the endeavor towards attaining spirituality?
1: I think yes. Otherwise, everything we spoke about just remains as a concept.
0: Okay.
1: And you actually need to experience what we just spoke about to actually get into it. And both meditation and prayer can offer that if you're able to keep your mind unscattered during that minute. But what happens with meditation, basically you sit and you focus on something like a breath, which is there, right? Which is with us all the time. Mm-hmm. So we focus on the breath that acts as one of your anchors during the meditation. Every time you get distracted, you can come back to the breath. So just sit calmly, no need to do anything. Some people do chanting. Again, that's again just trying to bring the focus onto something. So it's not about what you're chanting, but about something you're
0: yes.
1: chanting. And different religions do different types of chants. So you sit, you watch your breath, and then you watch your thoughts.
0: You are your breath. Your life is your breath, right?
1: Exactly.
0: Okay.
1: And you can't actually control your breath, right? It comes, it goes on its own volition. You need to be breathing. I mean, you can probably hold it for a little bit.
0: Mm-hmm.
1: So there is some, you know, voluntary aspect to it. But basically, it's involuntary. It keeps doing what it's doing, whether you're paying attention or not. So it's a good, I think, anchor to get to. But similarly, so are your thoughts. We think we control our thoughts, but we don't.
0: Mm-hmm.
1: And you only realize that when you're sitting for meditation, you realize you have absolutely no control on your thoughts. They keep coming, they keep going, and then one thought follows the next thought. It's like a chain. Sometimes you don't even know when you're watching very carefully how the thoughts jump from one to the other. So, and then it's identification with these thoughts that can sometimes create problems for us. So that is what is meditation. It's not to become calm, but it's to watch very carefully what's happening in your mind.
0: So it's not an easy thing to do.
1: Meditate and
0: attain some wisdom.
1: It's a lifelong process.
0: Yes. Okay, but one should try. Huh? Meditation is very good. Yes.
1: Yeah, it is. It is good depending on what your goal is in life. it's good to just sit and see what is happening in the current moment.
0: Mm-hmm.
1: Because our thoughts are everywhere, in the past, in the future, very rarely in the present moment.
0: And may I ask, how do you meditate? How do you do it, if I can ask that?
1: I do. I have explored various types of meditative practices, including chanting. And my teacher actually initially started with Brahma Mandala type of meditation, which is you're chanting, you know, Bija Mantra. So basically, again, all of this is to get your mind, on a leash,
0: so to say.
1: And then there are some open-eyed meditations as well. So you're focusing on an object. And that I think in some form of Tibetan Buddhism, they do that.
0: Mm-hmm.
1: So your eyes open, you're focusing on one object. And again, all of this is to train your mind to focus, and not be scattered. So that is another type of meditation. So I've explored various things. I try different things. And Zen sort of meditation is to just sit, watch your breath and watch your thoughts.
0: Or wash dishes.
1: Wash dishes. Wash dishes with complete presence, complete attention.
0: Yes, okay. So it is a state you're in, detached from everything around you, and you're just focused on what you're doing or thinking.
1: You're not completely detached because you still hear sounds.
0: Yes.
1: There are still sounds and you recognize that they are sounds. Maybe once you reach at that stage, maybe nothing else matters. But for me, I still, hear sounds and there's sensations. My back is hurting and my knees complaining.
0: I know.
1: All of that. But you are aware of all of that, rather than being not completely aware of everything that's going on.
0: Thanks for sharing these thoughts with our listeners. And I think we should take a music break now. And it is your call. Can you please announce the song that you have selected to be played here?
1: Thank you, Shampaji. It is called Lokada Kalaji. It is a Kannada folk song that was originally written by Shishunala Sharif. He was a 19th century poet and philosopher. He was actually called Kabir of South India because he was born a Muslim and his guru was a Hindu Brahmin. So using simple words and metaphors, his poems often convey deeper meaning about life and the illusions we live in. So Lokada Kalaji was reinvented and sang in a modern way by Raghu Dixit in his album A Courtyard Jam.
0: Okay, and I'm so thrilled to be playing this song after the introduction you gave us.

0: Welcome back, everyone. Suman, I understand that to be a spiritual person, you need a lot of strength. The strength to be in command of yourself, the strength to reflect calmness and resilience, and the moral strength to have an unwavering connection to core human values. And above all, I believe that a spiritual person is essentially compassionate and kind, and as I've mentioned, well connected to humanity. Your comments, please.
1: I agree with a lot of what you said, but I think probably a misconception that a spiritual person is always calm. Because
0: okay.
1: That is impossible for any human. Maybe about a few great yogis who are meditating in Himalayas, even they get annoyed when somebody goes and disturbs them.
0: Okay.
1: But spirituality does not mean becoming emotionless or permanently calm. Because what we realize is emotions still arise, like we discussed before. The difference is that the awareness creates the space around them.
0: Mm-hmm.
1: You begin to see anger as anger, fear as fear, and not completely identify with them. As a result, these emotions tend to pass quickly without, you know, causing too much suffering. Mm-hmm. So that is a bit of a difference there.
0: And that happens to be the target, actually. Yeah. In order to be happy, We started with these words. So now, if you like to answer, can you please share some examples from your everyday routine, how to cope with stress and unexpected difficulties and all the negativities that come up in life that can crop up any time?
1: Yes, again, as I said earlier, it's just understanding that the emotions, the feelings will come based on your past conditioning and, you know, your past memories, and a lot of factors contribute to how you feel in a certain situation. Two different people will react completely differently to one situation. And that is how them as a being is made, right? So understanding that is really helpful in such a situation. I think I have learned to not repress my feelings or emotions,
0: okay.
1: But I think what helps is seeing what is arising very clearly. And then your body actually doesn't let you ignore it, right?
0: Mm-hmm.
1: So when you are getting, say, for example, when you're feeling anger rising,
0: mm-hmm.
1: you can feel a constriction in the throat, or maybe your heart starts to beat faster. So when you start practicing meditation and watching yourself, your body and your mind, you actually realize, I am getting angry.
0: Mm-hmm.
1: So that itself is enough to just calm things down. It kind of deflates it a little bit. So rather than, you know, bursting out and carrying on in the same mood all day, when you see it very clearly, it actually calms mm-hmm. down a lot quicker.
0: Yes, this is very helpful, I must say. Yes.
1: If you ask my daughter, she'll say, oh, Amma is so reactive to everything.
0: Okay.
1: But she too has noticed that I'm much calmer now and I quickly calm down compared to before.
0: Beautiful. We continue to be human beings and not saints.
1: Exactly.
0: Because we have to live in this world and
1: yeah.
0: face everything.
1: Yeah.
0: And we may not be able to control our emotions all the time. But when you do face difficult situations, try to get over quickly.
1: Mm.
0: That's what you're saying.
1: Yeah.
0: And my husband says that too to me. Now, the quest for spirituality is always on within many individuals across the globe. Can you please share some thoughts on the fact that it is vital for human societies to have an ever-flowing fountain of spirituality for the well-being of not only the spiritual thinker, but for the good of humanity itself? We know this to be true. Can you expand on it for our listeners, please?
1: I think my message would be that spirituality begins with honesty.
0: Okay.
1: So much of what we call myself, our thoughts, reactions, emotions, you know, even many of our preferences as well, they arise from causes and conditions. We did not consciously choose, you know, like genetics and upbringing and environment, experiences and other countless influences on a daily basis. yet we live with the belief that we are fully in control of life.
0: Okay.
1: For me, spirituality is gradually seeing through that illusion. And interestingly, this insight does not really make life meaningless or passive. In fact, it often makes us more compassionate, less judgmental, less reactive, and more present. When we understand we are all in this together, we often, we begin to live with humility and acceptance because we see how deeply interconnected and conditioned human life really is.
0: Beautifully expressed. I agree with you totally there. So Suman, what's the journey ahead of you now?
1: I think the journey continues to be one, still of inquiry and continuing to explore what the ultimate reality is, while also becoming more stable in living these insights in everyday life. Because even after glimpses of clarity, the conditioning of the mind and the pull of the ego can draw us back again and again into confusion, fear, identification, and so on.
0: It's very difficult, I understand.
1: It's not easy. So for me, spirituality is not an achievement or a destination, but an ongoing practice of awareness. I also feel deeply grateful and privileged to be even on this path. I recognize that many conditions have supported this journey, psychological disposition, life experiences, as I said, the upbringing that I received from my father especially, and a certain degree of stability in life. When someone is struggling with illness, trauma, emotional pain, really trying to survive and provide for their family, spirituality in sort of a deeper contemplative sense may not always be feasible or accessible.
0: True.
1: That recognition itself has made me less judgmental and more compassionate towards others. So the journey ahead is not just about understanding reality, but also about living with humility, compassion, and awareness each day.
0: So well said again, and you're so humble to put it down all to being privileged. Thank you so much for sharing your truly inspiring thoughts, a fascinating glimpse into the journey towards spirituality, so very interesting and so thrilling to me all the way.
1: Thank you very much for having me, Shampaji. I had a great time conversing with you regarding what occupies my mind a lot these days. So I'm glad to be sharing that with the audience.
0: And I'm sure our audience today have heard you with great attention throughout this program and have loved every bit of it, all the wise things you said and the guidelines you gave us. Thank you very much once again.

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Your host Shampa leaves you today with an uplifting song to enjoy from the movie Zindagi Na Milegi Dobara. Deer Lagi Lekin, sung by Shankar Mahadevan, and the beautiful lyrics are by Javed Akhtar. Have a wonderful week ahead. Take care and goodbye for now.

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Music has no borders. 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

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And I'm Ian Clive, and each week on Eclectic Vibes I travel beyond borders, genres and generations with you. And in this program I'll explore the extraordinary musical world of Prince Rogers Nelson. He was one of those rare artists for whom the word musician almost seemed inadequate. He was not only a singer and songwriter, but also a composer, arranger, producer, band leader, and multi-instrumentalist. Yes, all of that. He could effortlessly move between funk, soul, rock, pop, jazz, psychedelia, and R&B, often within the same song. I'm starting with a side of Prince that may surprise you. So forget the stadiums, the screaming guitar, and the spectacle. Imagine instead that it's late at night. The room is emptied, the lights are dimmed, and the musicians remain because they are not quite ready to stop playing. So that's the vibe of When the Lights Go Down.

Prince and When the Lights Go Down. What a groove. Don't you just love the mood of that recording? And to me, it feels quite intimate with a touch of sadness. It appeared on the Vault, Old Friends for Sale in 1999. The album was compiled from material that Prince had written and recorded over several years. And I'm Ian Clive, and in this program, I will spend the next hour with you and Prince. I'm intentionally not presenting the typical Prince playlist you might expect, as you've just heard. There'll be no Purple Rain, no 1999 and no Kiss, the works you may be familiar with. While those are wonderful songs, you can find them almost anywhere on commercial radio or streaming services. So I want to take you somewhere else, behind the fame, the eccentric fashion, the sexuality, the amazing stage presence, and the somewhat mysterious public persona that was, first and foremost, a remarkable musician. Prince was a composer, arranger and producer. He played guitar, bass, keyboards and drums. He steered through funk, soul, jazz, rock, blues, gospel and pop. And if you happen to listen to any of the previous Eclectic Vibes programs, you know this is very much the territory I enjoy exploring with you, across genres, borders, and generations. In this program, I will also discuss with you about some of the people connected to Prince's musical story. There's James Brown, Miles Davis, and Joni Mitchell. Each influenced him in a unique ways. You'll also hear from a young Australian musician named Hearts, whose life changed when Prince reached out to him. And by the end of the hour, or maybe you will hear Prince in a different light to what you did before. So whether you're walking, driving, working, or just relaxing, I invite you to share this rendition of Eclectic Vibes with me. I truly appreciate your support and welcome your feedback, which you can send by email or through my social media links on the Eclectic Vibes webpage at radioadelaide.org.au. And you can also listen to this episode and others I've broadcast from that very same webpage, along with programs from my fellow presenters at the station. So, next is Prince again with Revelation, which comes from Hit and Run Phase 2, the final studio album released in his lifetime in 2015. A revelation, as you may know, is that moment when something suddenly becomes clear. In this song, it seems that Prince is experiencing this clarity through another person, the recognition that he and that other person he is addressing were meant to be together. And in this track, he seems to be searching for something more. So take a listen.

Prince's song Revelation, such beautiful stuff. There's so much depth to it with some amazing guitar work. I hope you enjoyed it as well. It's another reminder of why I decided to produce

a Beyond Purple theme in this Eclectic Vibes program. This is Ian Clive on Radio Adelaide 101.5 FM, online and on digital, and thanks so much for listening. So, Prince's influences were extraordinarily broad, and while connections to musicians like James Brown, Sly Stone, Stevie Wonder, and Carlos Santana are relatively easy to identify, on the other hand, Joni Mitchell played a significant role in shaping his artistry. And as a young artist, Prince genuinely admired Joni Mitchell's songwriting. He attended her concerts, and she later recalled receiving fan mail from him before he achieved fame. And one of the most touching aspects of Prince's story is imagining him as a teenager in Minneapolis, captivated by Mitchell's performances. She later remembered seeing a very young Prince sitting near the front of one of her concerts. Later in the piece, when she inquired about the chord changes in his music that she admired, he attributed them to her. Throughout his career, Prince returned to A Case of You, a song by Joni Mitchell, and even recorded his interpretation, which you two may have heard. However, instead of playing his version, I want you to hear the original from Joni Mitchell's wonderful album Blue, released back in 1970.

A Case of You, a song by Canadian singer-songwriter Joni Mitchell from her fourth studio album Blue, released in 1971. Blue is widely regarded as one of the greatest and most influential singer-songwriting albums ever made. The track has been covered by numerous artists in addition to Prince. And in 2021, it was ranked number 26 on Rolling Stone's top 500 best songs of all time. The song contains six lines, including the line, "I am a constant as a northern star," which alludes to Caesar's quote, "I am constant as the northern star," from Shakespeare's play Julius Caesar, which you may know. Another line, "Love is touching souls," is inspired by the Austrian poet Rainer Maria Rilke. Most of the songs on Blue were written using the Appalachian dulcimer, an instrument Joni discovered at the 1969 Big Sur Folk Festival and took with her during her trip to Greece that same year. The album was entirely written and produced by Joni Mitchell and was recorded throughout late 1970 and the early 1971 at A&M Studios in Hollywood. It was created in the aftermath of her breakup with Graham Nash from Crosby, Stills, Nash & Young, and during an intense relationship with James Taylor, who is also featured on the album. She was voted the world's top female singer in the reputable UK music magazine Melody Maker in 1970. It's fascinating to see how two individual artists, Joni Mitchell and Prince, connect despite their distinct styles and coming from different generations. And this is Ian Clive on Radio Adelaide 101.5 FM, online and on digital. And this Eclectic Vibes program is titled Prince Beyond Purple, playing the deeper cuts that are arguably lesser known and less commercial, backed by the story of an extraordinary musician. So next, let's discuss James Brown's Papa Don't Make Take No Mess. James Brown, as you may know, was an American singer, songwriter, dancer, musician, and record producer. He is recognized as the founder of funk music and a major figure in 20th century music, earning various nicknames such as Mr. Dynamite, the hardest working man in show business, Minister of New Super Heavy Funk, the Godfather of Soul, King of Soul, and Soul Brother Number One, among many other accolades. Brown has also had a huge influence on Prince. He treated rhythm as the centerpiece of his music, much like Prince did later on in his own career. The guitar, bass, drums, horns, and even the voice seem to mold into one, which can be heard throughout Prince's funk recordings. And added to that, Brown influenced Prince's performance, including dancing, gestures, and the ability to command both a band and an audience. So let's hear why James Brown was regarded as Soul Brother Number One.

Yeah, whoa, did you get the groove? It got me going in the studio. I wonder if it did the same for you, as long as you're not driving. James Brown's Papa Don't Take No Mess on August the 23rd, 1973. James Brown and his band, the JBs, as they were known, were at International Studios in Augusta, Georgia, recording this epic funk masterpiece. Prince didn't just become James Brown. He listened to and learned from him. But you can definitely hear the influence. And this is Ian Clive on Radio Adelaide 101.5 FM online and on digital. And this Eclectic Vibes program is entitled Prince Beyond Purple, where I'm featuring deeper cuts in the story of an extraordinary musician. So, next up is Prince again with Mellow. It comes from the Rainbow Chicken album, with him wandering through jazz, funk, soul and R&B, as he does.

dance for you, a little comical minuet. If you desire, I'll shed my attire.

Joy.

Prince, Mellow, off the Rainbow Chicken Children album released in 2001. A side of Prince that I particularly wanted you to share with you in this program is that he kept opening doors. Jazz behind one, funk behind another, rock, gospel, soul, blues somewhere else. Prince could be such a complete entertainer that it was surprisingly easy to overlook just how formidable a guitarist he was, which I hope to demonstrate further later in the program, if you haven't noticed already. And this is Ian Clive on Eclectic Vibes, and this program is titled Prince Beyond Purple, playing his deeper cuts that are arguably lesser known and less commercial, backed by the story of an extraordinary musician. So, let's go to Prince, who wrote When Doves Cry for Purple Rain in 1984, which you probably know that song. The film's director, Albert Magnoli, had asked him for a song to accompany a particularly emotional part of the story, where the kid is struggling with his parents' troubled relationship while dealing with difficulty in his own relationship with Apollonia. Prince went away, and remarkably, by the next morning he had written two songs. One of them was When Doves Cry. So for me, it's a song about love, conflict, and the fear that we may repeat the patterns of our parents. Released as the lead singer from Purple Rain, it became Prince's first American number one hit, and probably the only number one hit that I'm playing for you in this program. But this time it's in somebody else's hands, from one of Adelaide's own, Guy Sebastian, who you probably know.

Yeah, Guy Sebastian and his interpretation of Princes When Doves Cry. Guy was born in Malaysia but grew up here in Adelaide before he was discovered in 2003 as the first winner of Australian Idol, as you probably know. He has gone on to build one of Australia's most successful recording careers with 11 top 10 albums and multiple platinum releases. But I included this track for another reason. When somebody else performs a Prince song, you can put aside some of the things that made Prince such a performer and hear one of his beautiful compositions. Yes, he could write, arrange, produce and play, and somehow bring all those different pieces together. Yes. And this is Ian Clive on Eclectic Vibes, and this program is entitled Prince Beyond Blue, playing some of his deeper cuts that are arguably lesser known and less commercial, backed by the story of this extraordinary musician. Now I want to bring the Prince story back home to Australia once again. Hearts is Darren Hart, an Indian-Australian musician, composer, producer, and multi-instrumentalist from Melbourne. And rather like Prince, he's a very hands-on with his music, composing, producing, and recording much of it himself. His sound is difficult to put into one box. There's funk, rock, soul, pop, jazz, blues, and electronic music. And he's also become known for some pretty impressive guitar playing. So perhaps it's not surprising that his music caught Prince's attention. Prince discovered Hearts, contacted him, and invited him to play at Paisley Park, which was Prince's creative headquarters, recording complex and home base in Minnesota, just outside Minneapolis. And the timing was extraordinary. Hearts has spoken about reaching a point where he was questioning whether to continue with his music. Imagine that. You're wondering whether it's all worth it, and then Prince hears something in you. What I particularly like is that Prince wasn't encouraging him to become another Prince or another Hendrix. The message was to develop his own sound. That's influence at its best for me, not copying your hero, but allowing that inspiration to help you in finding your own voice. And from his album Daydreamer, this is Hearts with Red and Blue.

hearts and red and blue, and I think you can hear why Prince might have been interested. There's funk and soul, rock and pop, and some serious guitar playing. But Darren Hart brings those influences together in his own way. Prince listened to Joni Mitchell absorbing James Brown and admiring the guitar playing of Carlos Santana. And Prince and Miles Davis had a fascinating connection built on mutual admiration, although their direct collaboration was surprisingly limited. Prince greatly admired Miles Davis and saw him as someone who, like himself, refused to stay within musical boundaries. Miles, on the other hand, was a strong admirer of Prince, and as you probably know, was one of the most influential and acclaimed figures in the history of jazz and 20th century music. And during the 80s, when Miles was increasingly incorporating funk, rock, and electronic sounds into his music, he regarded Prince as one of the most important musicians of the period. Now the story has turned around. Prince has become the established artist listening to a younger musician, an Indian Australian working way far away in Melbourne, and saying in effect, "I've heard something in you. Keep going and find your own sound," particularly because it came when Hearts was questioning his future in music. And that's how influence should work. One generation inspires the next, but the next generation doesn't have to sound the same. So, Prince and the Wind, and that's where I'm going to leave you. I've deliberately avoided giving you the Prince playlist you could find almost anywhere else. To hear something unfamiliar, to discover that an artist you thought you knew has another side. I've certainly enjoyed sharing it with you. And for me, what makes Prince extraordinary isn't simply the hits or even the staggering number of instruments he could play. It's the curiosity behind all of it. He listened. Joni Mitchell could move him. James Brown could teach him something about rhythm and performance. Carlos Santana could show what emotion could come through an electric guitar. And Miles Davis could demonstrate that musical boundaries were there to be challenged. And Prince influenced hearts, musicians listening to musicians, generations talking to generations. And that's eclectic vibes across genres, across borders, and across generations. And I'm Ian Clive, and thanks for spending this hour with me on Radio Adelaide, 101.5 FM and online and on digital. And I'll be back next Thursday at 9 with a repeat at a new time on Sunday at 3 p.m. And you can listen back to previous programs through the Eclectic Vibes page on radioadelaide.org.au. And all the best to you and yours. And I'll catch you next time on Eclectic Vibes with more tracks, more unexpected connections, and the stories behind the music, across genres, generations, and borders. So Hamba Gashle, go well, as they say in Zulu. Until then, here's Prince and the One.

Mike Phillips. Just for me, the sexy people, just snap your fingers.

your hands tonight. Well, dream. Let me talk. Listen. Oh, if you're looking for me, take his money, keep it all to himself.

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But it got me thinking I should play this song again, so I'm going to play it.

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2: Oh, hi. I didn't notice you there. Since I have your attention, I want to tell you about our new program here at Radio Adelaide. It is called Kind of Blue. We start on Thursday, the 30th of July. And we'll be on from there on every Thursday between 8 and 9 p.m. The first and third Thursday of every month, it will be the acoustic edition, playing folk, country, primitive, jazz, bluegrass, delta blues. On the second and fourth Thursday of every month, it will be the electric edition, playing soul, funk, neo-soul, new jazz, hip-hop, trip-hop, breakbeats, and more. On the fifth Thursday of every month, everything goes. 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
5: Hello and welcome to Diffusion. Sit back and relax while we oxygenate your brain with weird and wonderful science. I'm Ian Wolfe. On this edition, Professor Vanessa Murphy talks about asthma. But first, here's news of a different kind of diet pill. No diet for longer life? Researchers at Yale School of Medicine, drawing on blood samples from the Calorie Trial sponsored by the US National Institute on Aging, found that when restricting calorie intake causes animals and people to live longer, it's because a particular protein has been expressed. This means we could get the benefit of eating a diet with higher nutrition but lower calories without actually changing what we eat and without harming our health. Rats taking the protein lived longer without any dieting. In the decades since the 1930s, we've found the same result over and over in yeast, worms, flies, mice, and rats. Reduce calorie intake without causing malnutrition, and something in the biology of aging slows down. It's very hard to replicate in humans, but all longevity researchers are extremely thin. The most rigorous attempt in humans is the new Calorie Trial. In that trial, 220 healthy adults were enrolled, and half of them were asked to cut their daily calorie intake by 25% for 2 years, while maintaining nutritional adequacy. The calorie-restricted participants showed improvements in metabolic health, reduced inflammation, improved immune function, and biological aging markers that moved in the direction of slower aging. Women researchers who persisted in this sort of diet have found that they stopped menstruating. Low-calorie intake suppresses a hypothalamus, reducing the release of reproductive hormones. Without those hormone signals, estrogen and progesterone levels drop, stopping ovulation and leading to missed periods. Low estrogen levels, over time, can weaken bones and increase the risk of fractures. Prolonged energy deficits lower your basal metabolic rate and disrupt thyroid function. This leads to loss of lean muscle mass, aerobic capacity, and occasionally brief episodes of anemia. The Yale team studied the exoproteome, the full collection of proteins secreted by cells into the bloodstream. One protein stood out above all the others, complement component 3, abbreviated as C3. Complement component 3 is a central hub of the complement system, an ancient branch of the innate immune system that's been conserved across virtually all multicellular life. Its primary function is to tag pathogens and damaged cells for destruction by other immune components. It is one of the most abundant proteins in human blood, present at concentrations several times higher than most other immune proteins. Complement component 3 and the complement system also play a major role in driving inflammation, the chronic, low-grade inflammatory state that accumulates with age and that underlies the biology of virtually every major age-related disease, from cardiovascular disease, type 2 diabetes, neurodegeneration, to cancer. In the calorie-restricted calorie participants, complement component 3 levels dropped substantially compared to the control group. Markers of complement activation fell. The chronic inflammatory signal that characterizes biological aging was measurably lower. Was complement component 3 reduction a cause of the anti-aging benefits of a calorie-restricted diet, or merely a downstream marker of some other process that calorie restriction was producing? To test this, the researchers gave aged mice a compound that blocks complement component 3 activity without altering their eating habits. The only change was a pharmacological suppression of complement component 3. The results closely replicated the profile seen in the calorie-restricted mice and humans. Inflammaging markers fell. Metabolic function improved. The function of the thymus gland, one of the most sensitive measures of immune system vitality with age, was substantially better preserved in the complement component 3 blocked mice than in untreated controls of the same age. The thymus is the organ responsible for producing and maturing T cells, the adaptive immune system's primary fighters. The thymus undergoes a process called involution, which begins in early adulthood. With involution, it progressively shrinks and loses function as your body ages. By old age, thymic function is severely lowered, which is one of the primary reasons older adults respond less robustly to new infections and to vaccines. Previous analyses of the calorie clinical trial data had already shown that calorie restriction partially preserved the function of the thymus. The new study showed that blocking C3 reproduced that preservation in aged mice without restricting their diet. Complement component 3 inhibitors already exist in clinical medicine. They're approved for rare immune disorders in which complement overactivation causes severe tissue damage. The calorie trial was conducted in healthy, non-obese adults with no major metabolic disease. Whether the same complement component 3 reduction and its downstream effects operate in people with obesity, metabolic syndrome or established chronic disease is yet to be tested. The study was published in Nature Aging and was titled Exoproteome of Calorie-Restricted Humans Identifies Complement Deactivation as an Immunometabolic Checkpoint Reducing Inflammation. Is messing with the immune system to prevent the inflammatory diseases of old age a good idea? Perhaps we'll live long enough to find out. What is asthma? Professor Vanessa Murphy is from the School of Medicine and Public Health at the University of Newcastle and the Deputy Director of the Breathing and Lung Health Program at the Hunter Research Institute. I spoke to her on Zoom about her research into asthma and began by asking her, and so your specialty is asthma and,
4: yeah,
5: and breathing difficulties, and you're doing research particularly into asthma and pregnancy?
4: Exactly, yeah. My particular area of expertise is asthma in pregnant women. Yeah, and sort of delving into how asthma develops in early life.
5: So for the listener that isn't certain, can you please explain what asthma is, how best we understand?
4: Sure, yeah. Asthma is a chronic lung disease. It involves symptoms such as cough, wheeze, breathlessness. It often develops in early life, but can also develop newly in adult life as well, and it's a lifelong condition once you have it. People tend to have flare-ups, or they might call them asthma attacks, where they find their symptoms really get a lot worse and they might need to present to hospital. And people with asthma generally need to take medications, are recommended to take medications to control their disease, so a preventer, inhaler generally.
5: Asthma can occur in childhood or in adult life, so it's not thought to be an inherited disease?
4: Oh, it is definitely. Oh. There's a large degree of inheritability with asthma. So one of the reasons I'm particularly interested in asthma in pregnancy is because children whose mums have asthma are 3 times more likely to have asthma themselves. And this is actually higher than if children had a father with asthma. So there is some genetic component, we know that. But there's also this additional risk if your mother has asthma. And we think that has to do with the intrauterine environment and what babies are exposed to in utero, whether that be inflammation in the mother during an asthma attack. We're not sure if that's the reason, or whether it's medication use, probably unlikely. But it's a bit of a mystery still as to why kids whose mums have asthma are particularly susceptible.
5: Mm. So in people who suffer from asthma, their airways inflame? Is that so?
4: That's right, yes. Yeah, the muscle around the airways tighten, and so that is one aspect of asthma, and that's why you might use a bronchodilator inhaler that opens up the airways. But there's also inflammation, which is sort of swelling in the airways, and that's what the inhaled corticosteroids or the preventers are targeting in the airways. So you get narrowing, swelling and mucus that contribute to that feeling of breathlessness and wheeze and cough.
5: And it can become quite dangerous if you get an infection, I believe.
4: Yeah, so a lot of people with asthma will find that it's triggered by a respiratory viral infection. So if they get the flu or influenza or RSV or just even a common cold, can be quite dangerous and flare up their symptoms. That's right.
5: So people who suffer asthma will regularly use puffers as a preventer, and another one as a possible emergency.
4: It's a reliever. Yeah, that's right. That's right. And the new guidelines that have been released over the last year now recommend that all people with asthma use some kind of preventer, whether that's a low you might be just a very low dose or as needed, but they shouldn't be just using the blue Ventolin puffer by itself. They should be using a preventer as well.
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5: And do people ever recover from asthma, or is it just lifelong?
4: Well, that is a really interesting question and something that some of my colleagues are very interested in, and that's the concept of asthma remission. But generally that hasn't been thought of as possible until recently, except in the situation in young children. So boys often grow out of asthma. There's a very interesting switch at puberty where prior to puberty, boys are more likely to have asthma than girls, but after puberty, women are much more likely to have asthma than men. And so there is the situation where boys grow out of asthma. We'd really love to understand how that happens and what whether we could harness that mechanism in some other way for other people. And like I mentioned, my colleagues, Peter Gibson and Dennis Thomas, they've been looking at the concept of remission. And that's in the context of people with very severe disease who are now able to take new medications called monoclonal antibodies that target the very molecular pathways of asthma. And in those cases, people can appear to have remission for up to 1 or 2 years. It's currently still a new area of research. But generally, no, people, once they have asthma, they have it for life.
5: And other conditions can trigger asthma flare-ups, I believe, as well. So if you've got something like reflux or something else.
4: That's right, yeah. So there are a lot of other comorbidities that are associated with asthma, and sometimes we call them treatable traits. So if someone has hay fever or reflux, sometimes if you treat that reflux or hay fever, you actually improve the asthma as well. And there are other things like depression and anxiety, obesity that are co-associated with asthma. Still trying to understand how, if we treat those things, can we also improve asthma? Not sure yet.
5: And is there a problem with people not being aware that they're having an asthma flare-up and worried about not breathing and panicking?
4: Yeah, look, that's a really interesting area that I've not done much work on. We're very interested in anxiety in the context of asthma and asthma in pregnancy, and whether that's anxiety about the asthma and the feeling of breathlessness, or whether it's anxiety about life and other things, and how they might be related. But look, generally, I think people who are experiencing an asthma attack will either feel like they've got a brick on their chest, that's, I have asthma myself, that's something I feel, or it feels like they're breathing through a really thin straw, they just can't get enough breath in. And when that happens, you know, that's when you should be calling an ambulance, I guess, especially if you can't speak in full sentences and things like that. So it should be taken very seriously. Unfortunately, on average, one person dies of asthma in Australia every day, about 400 deaths per year. So it's a very serious illness.
5: And I believe that there are other illnesses that can, well, I was going to say mimic, but I want to say be mistaken for asthma. For example, I'm someone who's had asthma, and I used to have my throat close up, and I was told that was asthma, but I'm now told that was a vocal cord disorder and I wasn't getting asthma flare-ups at all.
4: Yes, that's right. Vocal cord dysfunction, it's also called ILO, inducible laryngeal obstruction. That can be mistaken for asthma, and that's quite a common thing to occur in the community, and people that come and see specialists in hospital will often find more investigation shows that it's actually in the throat and the vocal cords are the problem, not the lungs themselves. That's right. And again, that's another one of those treatable traits. Some people can have vocal cord dysfunction and asthma. One can flare up the other. So, yeah, that's right.
5: And so with pregnant women, do the asthma preventer drugs affect the baby?
4: No, look, all the evidence would suggest that the drugs are completely safe to use. And in fact, what's more dangerous is to have an asthma attack while you're pregnant. So there's quite a lot of evidence now showing that asthma attacks are associated with poor outcomes of the pregnancy. So babies of mums with asthma who've had a flare-up can be born too early or too small. They're more likely to go to the neonatal intensive care unit if their mums have uncontrolled symptoms or have an asthma attack. And even out to early childhood, there's evidence that the mum having an exacerbation or an asthma attack in pregnancy is associated with the child developing asthma compared to those where the mums have controlled asthma in pregnancy. So the very best thing you can do in pregnancy if you have asthma is keep those symptoms under control. And the best way to do that is to keep taking your preventer medication. And there's really good safety data. I've just been doing an update of a systematic review and meta-analysis with some medical students, and the evidence is still strong that these preventer medications are not associated with congenital malformations or other outcomes like perinatal mortality and low birth weight. It's when the flare-ups happen that the issues seem to be most prominent.
5: Mm. And I guess it must be very difficult to diagnose in babies that can't tell you what's wrong.
4: That's right, yes. So babies don't generally get diagnosed with asthma until they're about 4 to 6 years old, and that's because they can't perform the manoeuvres required to do a lung function test to objectively identify asthma. But some of my team and others have been looking at doing lung function tests in babies, so it is possible to look at the lung function of a baby that's 6 weeks old. And my colleagues, Jörg Mattis and Adam Collison and Gabriella Martins, have been conducting these studies in babies born to women who've been in my studies of pregnant mums with asthma. And they, you know, they can put a mask over the baby's nose and mouth, and while they're in deep sleep, we can have a look at just their breathing patterns, and from that get a really good idea of how their lungs are working at that young age. And we do find that there's a difference between the babies whose mums have asthma and babies whose mums don't have asthma, even at 6 weeks of age. And again, this is like further evidence that something is going on in pregnancy, really early life, before they've generally been exposed to a lot of viruses and other air pollution, environmental insults. There's already a sign that their lungs are working a little bit differently. And we're really interested to know how we can predict later outcomes from these really early life tests, and whether that will allow us to manage these children in a different way in early life that might prevent them from getting asthma later on, or might put them on a different path to better lung health throughout life. Because one of the interesting things about the lungs is that their lung size, function and size peaks in early adulthood around age 20, 21. And after that, there's a slow decline in everybody related to age. And if your lungs start small or start off not working as well, you will never reach your peak potential lung function in adulthood, and that makes you more likely to have lung disease later in life. So we really want to know how to optimise lung health right from birth so that it can peak in adulthood and you have the best chance of having healthy lungs throughout your life.
5: So you talked about these tests that they do to diagnose asthma from around five upwards. So what's involved? If you go to your doctor with wheezing or chest pains and they suspect asthma, what are the tests that are done?
4: Yeah, so the main test that's done is called spirometry, and this is where you take a big, deep breath in and you force a breath out. It's quite a tricky test to do, and in pregnant women, they often find that very difficult, especially as the uterus gets bigger. But what it tells us is how much breath you can force out in that first second in particular, and how much over the whole breath. And in order to time that big breath out and blow into a tube, it's quite tricky cognitively. So by around 4 to 5 years old, children are able to understand the instructions. But often, although it can be done in primary care, often GPs won't necessarily do testing. It's often a case of understanding the symptoms you're having, trialing a medication to see if the symptoms go away, things like that. The other thing that's done with spirometry, then you test your lung function at baseline, and then you give a reliever medication to see how your lungs respond and whether they open up and you have less bronchoconstriction after the administration of the drug. And that also sort of tells you whether your lungs are responsive to that bronchoconstriction, bronchodilation.
5: And the drug they give you for that test is a bit stronger than you normally would have for asthma treatment?
4: No, it's just the regular blue puffer, like a Ventolin salbutamol to see how you respond, yeah.
5: I was retested a year or so ago and it felt stronger.
4: interesting. Look, I guess the other thing around pregnancy is that women often find that their symptoms get worse during pregnancy, and unfortunately we don't know how to predict who's going to get worse and who's not going to. There used to be a bit of an idea that some women would improve with pregnancy, some would get worse, but most of the data now tells us that you're either going to get worse or pretty much have a similar pattern of asthma to what you had before you were pregnant. But that's, I guess, one of the reasons why it's really important to keep an eye on asthma when you're pregnant, because we can have these unexpected asthma attacks, even in women who have relatively mild disease. And so, again, women should seek help from their GP just to see whether they're on the right medications. Do they have an asthma action plan? Do they know what to do when their symptoms get worse? And they should seek help if they find they are having an asthma attack. It's much better for the baby to do those things than to have a flare-up and try not to take any medication.
5: Well, yes, and I imagine if you're having violent coughing while you're pregnant, that's not great.
4: No. And the other interesting thing that the team is starting to look into is postpartum asthma. So historically, the data would say that if your asthma got worse while you were pregnant, then it might get better in the postpartum period. But equally, if you haven't had much of a change while you're pregnant, you might actually get worse symptoms postpartum. Again, we don't know exactly why. There's obviously some sort of hormonal influences happening both in puberty and in pregnancy and in postpartum and even in menopausal women getting asthma. But that's an area that year postpartum really hasn't been looked at very much at all. So one of my team members, Dr. Megan Jensen, she's a dietitian. She's particularly interested in the role of breastfeeding and whether that actually might be associated with better asthma in the postpartum period. But we also know that women with asthma are much less likely to breastfeed than those who don't have asthma. And again, that's a bit of a mystery. Why is that? They're less likely to initiate breastfeeding and they tend to breastfeed for shorter durations and not as exclusively for as long. And the reason why that's a potential concern is that breastfeeding might actually be one of those things that helps a baby's lungs develop better. So there's evidence that particularly in that first year of life, that babies who are breastfed at all versus never are less likely to have wheeze and bronchiolitis and those respiratory issues in early infancy. And there may even be a protective benefit to the lungs that goes beyond 12 months of age. So, yeah, we're currently doing a survey, a nationwide survey, to understand maternal asthma and infant feeding and how those two are related. So, yeah, hopefully we'll get more of an idea as time goes on how we can help women with asthma to breastfeed, what are the issues that they're facing, and understand that more, and also whether that breastfeeding or the provision of breast milk actually does improve lung health beyond infancy.
5: And what do we think, if it does improve their health, what do we think are the factors involved?
4: Yeah, well, that is a fascinating area as well. There's a few different hypotheses there. One is that it's potentially the microbiome, the skin, because there's some evidence that actually directly breastfeeding at the breast rather than with breast milk delivered by a bottle is the best way for asthma, for improving asthma outcomes in childhood. So direct feeding at the breast, then breast milk via a bottle, then formula being the worst for the asthma outcomes. And so that suggests that some sort of the skin-to-skin contact may be involved. We know that the microbiome of the baby and the mother can be interacting in this process. So that's one possibility. Certainly breast milk changes the gut microbiome of the infant as well, and that's likely to be really important in setting up the immune system for life. But also there's a whole lot of chemicals or components in the breast milk that we don't really understand what they do for the immune system, but there's likely to be components that are setting up the baby with a better immune system that's less likely to react to triggers in the environment and cause allergic type responses, of which asthma can be one.
5: Mm, very interesting. And I wanted to ask, has the treatment of asthma changed a lot in the last few decades, or is it pretty much the same type of preventers and emergency
4: treatment? Yeah, the inhalers have pretty much not changed much in terms of their chemical composition. There are different ways of delivering medication through different types of inhalers. Certainly there's a lot of work going on to try and make them more environmentally friendly, things like that. But the treatment of severe asthma has changed quite a bit. There, as I mentioned earlier, there's monoclonal antibodies that target interleukin-5, interleukin-4 and 13. These are the molecular pathways that actually set off asthma by activating eosinophils in the lungs. And for people who have that type of asthma that is activated by eosinophils, this can make a huge difference. They are, however, injections. So this is only for those people that have really severe disease where the inhaler treatments are not working. They can now have these injections of monoclonal antibodies that switch off the cellular pathways that are leading to very severe asthma. So that's a really exciting change. Mm. In the context of pregnancy, of course, there are concerns whenever there's a new drug introduced, because none of the drug trials are ever done on pregnant women. So at the moment, the best safety evidence is for omalizumab, which targets the IgE, so the general allergic pathway. And there's quite good safety evidence for omalizumab in pregnancy. The newer drugs, there's registries that are continuing to collect information on pregnant women to try and come to produce some more evidence that will help us understand the safety profiles. But yeah, that's something, if there are women with severe asthma in pregnancy, they will no doubt have a conversation with their specialist about the risks and benefits of those kind of drugs. But that's been a really exciting development in asthma treatment in the last 20 years.
5: Very interesting.
4: With newer drugs coming onto the market all the time. similar types of drugs, yeah. I mean, one of the directions that our research is going is to try and understand prevention of asthma. There's a lot of people interested in remission and maybe even cure. We think that the best thing to do is prevent asthma from starting in the first place. And that may be possible by the way we treat pregnant women with asthma. In particular, their kids are three times more likely to get asthma than other kids. And about 20% of all childhood asthma cases are attributable to the mum having asthma. So if we can do better with asthma treatment in pregnancy, we may well prevent asthma from happening in the next generation. And that's a really exciting possibility.
5: Well, Vanessa Murphy, thank you very much.
4: You're very welcome. Thanks for having me.
5: That was Professor Vanessa Murphy from the University of Newcastle and the Hunter Research Institute, talking about the lung disease, asthma. And that's all from us this week on Diffusion. 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
7: 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It helps you to learn, to know, and to appreciate. 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You discover the marvelous interrelationships between all living things. 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Knowledge of his physical world, its past, its present, and its future. And in your moments of relaxation, now and in the years to come, you will find the study of science leading you into fascinating pursuits. Photography. Collecting. Why study science? Study science because you will find in the study of science a richer, more rewarding life.

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අයිබෝවන් සුබ සන්ධ්‍යාවක්. අදත් සුපුරුදු පරිදි දකුණු ඔස්ට්‍රේලියාවේ සිංහල විකාශන සේවය මගින් සාඩම්බරෙන් ඔබට ඉදිරිපත් කරන ඇඩ්ලේඩ් හි ඔබේ මහඬ ඇඩිලේඩ් ලක්හඬ ගුවන් විදුලි වැඩසටහන තුලින් බත් සමග පුරා හොරාවක් 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

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And Leo and I will be spending the next hour with you. 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So sit back, relax, and enjoy the show. The program will be conducted in Chinese. Stay tuned. 听众朋友们大家晚上好，您正在收听的是来自阿德莱德广播电台 101.5 FM 的中文节目，我是主持人 Leo。 今天呢是2026年的9月10日星期四的晚上，阿德莱德今天的天气啊，其实算是非常舒服的，阳光出来的时候呢，也能感受到一点春天的暖意，不过一到傍晚气温还是明显的降了下来，晚风里依旧带着凉意，出门的时候一件薄外套还是很重要。9月已经进入了第二周，春天

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I'm Leo and I will be spending the next hour with you. In today's program, we will share some wonderful music and bring you the latest news from the Adelaide Asian community. So sit back, relax and enjoy the show. The program will be conducted in Chinese. Stay tuned. 听众朋友们大家晚上好，您正在收听的是来自阿德莱德广播电台 101.5 FM 的中文节目，我是主持人 Leo。 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

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I'm Leo and thanks for today's listening. I will be back again next Thursday at 7 o'clock, but I will leave you tonight with two Chinese songs. 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

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Good evening, Adelaide, and good evening to everyone tuned in from wherever your heart is tonight. This is Papa J, keeping you company for the next hour with the songs you grew up with. OPM classics, timeless ballads, and love songs that never fail to bring back memories. It's the 13th of September, and there's something about mid-September that feels calm. Not quite the beginning, not quite the end. Just a gentle space where we can breathe, reflect, and feel. So whether you're listening with someone special, or maybe you're alone but thinking of someone, stay with me. Let's make this hour a safe place for your heart. The playlist is ready, and I'm ready to keep you company. This is Senti Nights, and the love begins right now.

You're still tuned in to Senti Nights with me, Papa J. That was Dan Hill and Vonda Shepherd with Can't We Try? A song that captures the longing, the hope, and the quiet courage of two hearts trying to meet in the middle. Love has its seasons. Sometimes it's warm and easy. Sometimes it's confusing. And sometimes it teaches us lessons we never asked for. But every moment, even the difficult ones, shapes us into someone stronger or someone more aware of what we truly deserve. If you're in a season of waiting or quietly loving someone from a distance, let the music speak for you tonight. Some songs remind us of what we once felt, and some remind us of what we still want to feel again. And now, we move into a track that celebrates the kind of love that feels complete, the kind that fills every corner of your life. Here's Calloway with You Are My Everything.

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You're still tuned in to Senti Nights with me, Papa J, with the music coming from VST and Company. I want to talk to those who are rebuilding tonight. Maybe you're healing from a heartbreak. Maybe you're learning to trust again. Or maybe you're finally choosing yourself after a long time of choosing others. Healing isn't loud. It's slow, gentle, and sometimes lonely. But every night you choose to keep going, that's courage. And every time you open your heart again, even just a little, that's strength. So let this next set of songs hold you for a while. You deserve peace. You deserve softness. You deserve a love that chooses you back. And speaking of love that grows quietly and beautifully, here's a classic that has touched so many hearts through the years. Rick Segretto with Loving You.

As we come to the end of tonight's Senti Nights, I hope this hour gave you a little warmth, a little quiet, and a little space to feel whatever your heart needed. Some nights remind us that love isn't always simple, but it's still the one thing that keeps us soft, hopeful, and human. Thank you for sharing your Sunday night with me. Whether you're listening from your room, your car, your workplace, or somewhere far beyond Adelaide, you're part of this Senti Nights family, and I'm grateful you're here. Until we meet again next Sunday, be gentle with your heart, be kind to the people you love, and let the music keep you company through the week. Good night, and keep the love alive.

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And Leo and I will be spending the next hour with you. In today's program, we will share some wonderful music and bring you the latest news from the Adelaide Asian community. So sit back, relax, and enjoy the show. The program will be conducted in Chinese. Stay tuned. 听众朋友们大家晚上好，您正在收听的是来自阿德莱德广播电台 101.5 FM 的中文节目，我是主持人 Leo。 今天呢是2026年的7月10日星期四的晚上，阿德莱德今天的天气啊，其实算是非常舒服的，阳光出来的时候呢也能感受到一点春天的暖意，不过一到傍晚气温还是明显降了下来，晚风里依旧带着凉意，出门的时候一件薄外套还是很舒服的。9月已经进入了第二周，春天也

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Hello and welcome to Chinese Voice Artlet on Radio Artlet 101.5 FM, the show all about Asian sounds and resonant stories in Radio Artlet. I'm Leo and I will be spending the next hour with you. In today's program, we will share some wonderful music and bring you the latest news from the Artlet Asian community. So sit back, relax and enjoy the show. The program will be conducted in Chinese. Stay tuned. 听众朋友们大家晚上好，您正在收听的是来自阿德莱德广播电台 101.5 FM 的中文节目，我是主持人 Leo。 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

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Rich and real, as always. My name is Shampa, and I'm hosting what I believe to be, and I'm sure you'll find it to be, a super special episode of The Indian Wave this afternoon. It's a deep conversation with a valued guest who has been on a very special kind of quest for many years now, and she's going to enlighten us about that journey, sharing her inspiring thoughts and experience. My guest, Suman is her name. She'll be with us after we enjoy a beautiful piece of soul-energizing music played from the instrumental track called Lasya, and that's one of the most globally well-known creations on sitar by the renowned artist Anushka Shankar, the one

0: to the Indian Wave Show, Suman. It's wonderful to see you in the studio once again. And it's always such a pleasure chatting with you.
1: Thank you so much for having me here again, Champaji. I really enjoy having these chats with you on the radio too. So I'm feeling really happy today to be here.
0: So Suman, I had opportunities to converse with you on this program in the past and get to know about the marvelous things that you have achieved with your treks over really difficult terrains, including Himalayan terrains, and with your wanderings in general. And in fact, I happened to come across a beautiful expression of yours on wandering from your Facebook. Can you please read it out for our listeners?
1: Yes, that post, right. I mean, that was, I was just looking back at some of the photos we took in my last Himalayan trek.
0: Okay.
1: And I saw these, we had to cross this beautiful forest to reach our first campsite. And it was a very dense forest, very misty. So I looked at that photo and just remembered how I felt then. It felt great to be lost. This is the thought that came to my brain then. And I think I wrote, wander into wonder, return to the unknown, enter the woods and forget the way back.
0: Thank you so much. So enchanting. And these words are so perfect coming from you. And I'm sure that our regular listeners remember all those special episodes where you shared your trekking adventures on a radio. And we'll recall some of these during our broadcast today. I had also occasion to get to know about your explorations into different streams of higher thoughts too. And I felt always that you're such a spiritually aware person. In fact, that's the reason for this conversation with you today, which I'm sure will be interesting and inspiring for everyone listening. So can we talk about your captivating journey, I should say, towards spirituality on this show today?
1: Thank you, Champaji. Yes, very happy to share my journey with you and all those listening to this program. And yes, you can call it a quest because that's how it started. And I think it needs to be treated as such with intensity and authenticity. As my teacher says, the effort cannot be lukewarm. And I think the intention needs to be clear. If the intention is to appear calm, then you are already deceiving yourself.
0: Yeah, you need to be true to yourself and to your purpose. And
1: exactly.
0: Thank you for that answer. So what's the essence of spirituality to you? Is it in a fundamental sense the search for a permanent state of being happy in life?
1: I think it's a search which ends when one realizes that there is no journey and no path.
0: Wow, that's terrific. Wonderful.
1: Buddha said, conventionally, there is a path and a traveler. But nirvana is when you realize that there is no path and no traveler and you're not going anywhere. Happiness, bliss, true self, everything is already here. We just have to realize this.
0: This is so interesting and so very deep. But carry on.
1: And somebody said, it is very simple but not easy. It's like dusting the mirror. You know, that's a good analogy. I think they use that in Advaita as well. The dust is, you know, all the illusions, the stories we tell ourselves, the ideas we have about ourselves and others and the world. Yeah, it needs dusting, basically. So it's all there. The mirror is already very shiny.
0: I feel mesmerized listening to all these wise words. Okay, so as a spiritually inclined person, do you feel a deep connection to something bigger than yourself? And can you describe that bigger element or entity from your own innermost beliefs?
1: Yes, so I think the quest here is to understand the workings of one's mind.
0: Okay.
1: And the ego. The ego tends to separate. It says me, them, mine, hers. Good, bad, and so on. And these are inbuilt neural signatures that have helped us survive. That is very essential to us as an organism who is trying to survive. But the same things can also create conflict and the sense of separateness, a sense that I am better or right, and they are wrong. Me versus them. Which is, I think, probably a key reason for human conflicts from the time immemorial. So once we realize that we are all the same, there is no me or them, it's all a mind's construct, we feel a sense of connection with other beings, you know, human and others. I feel a profound connection with, you know, nature, trees, rivers, and mountains, which may be one of the reasons why I keep going back on these treks.
0: Yes, one can see that.
1: And every now and then I have felt a deeper connection to an energy. I would call that an energy because it's very hard to describe it in any other terms. In fact, in, you know, a lot of these ancient spiritualities, they call it, it's undescribable. So there are different names given to this, I think, in different streams, you know, God or Brahman or consciousness and so on.
0: So, yes, it is unknown but very much there.
1: Yes. It's known in a sense, we feel it, but we cannot describe it. There is no description, there is no form, it's formless, it's bottomless, groundless, you know, it's not describable. You feel a sense of energy, the presence.
0: Yes.
1: So it basically constitutes everything. I have sometimes when my awareness is very acute, I have felt that connection.
0: Beautiful.
1: But it's usually brief.
0: Okay, I understand. A little ego is needed for survival, but too much of attachment to self and to things creates a lot of unhappiness. And that was so well explained by you.
1: Thank you.
0: We'll take a pause for music now, and I'd like to play a soul-touching Ravindra Sangeet here that sings about bliss being omnipresent in the world. Indrani Sen sings this beautiful hymn in Bengali, written and composed by Nobel laureate Rabindranath Tagore. Let's have a listen.

0: What a beautiful song that was. Thanks for playing it. And I just remembered when you said the lyrics were composed by Rabindranath Tagore. I remember he was the one who said, the journey to your inner self is, it's very simple, but it's not easy. I just remembered that when you said his name.
1: Absolutely wonderful, those words. And welcome back to the interesting conversation with our guest, Suman, dear friends, on journeying towards spirituality. Suman, I'd like to know from you now what crucial happening or experience in your life got you on this journey towards spirituality. I have understood that you have been a pilgrim towards spirituality for some time now. Therefore, this query. Please go ahead.
0: Thank you. I think it was when I turned 40. I think many people call it midlife crisis.
1: Oh, you don't look 40, by the way.
0: Oh, I'm way over 40. Thank you for those kind words. So I think it started with the question of what now? So, you know, I mean, I think I've been extremely lucky that my life has been quite settled now. So I got this feeling, you know, I've achieved this, this and this, you know, kids are growing up, you know, my life has progressed to where I thought it should be at this stage. So, and then I started questioning, what is the purpose of my life now? You know, and then it moved on to who am I? And then it moved on to what is the meaning of all this, you know, this world? So I think it was a bit of an existential questioning at that stage that I think led me on this path. And I realized to understand this, I need to understand my mind first. So that's how I began.
1: Thank you for sharing your thoughts here about the turning you've reached in life. Now, let's look into that part of you that has delved into different philosophies or faith streams in your quest for a connection with your inner being. This is apart from all the parallel roles that you are placed in, that you have just mentioned, being Suman Murthy, living in Adelaide, a doctor by profession, who happens to be a mother, wife, and daughter, of course, and so on. So please tell us about the elements of the Advaita philosophy that interested you some time back, I remember very well, and your current exploration of Buddhism.
0: Thank you for that question. I think being an Indian and a Hindu, Advaita was, I think, an obvious choice. I mean, I'm not saying there is a connection between Hinduism and Advaita. I think there isn't a connection. Anybody can learn this philosophy.
1: Okay.
0: But we are exposed to it from childhood. You know, our parents are following some aspects of that, and we hear all these discourses, spiritual discourses around us. So there are many parallels in all these philosophies, and I would urge people to explore them all and go with what you resonate the most with. Advaita, I think the key teaching is that you are not your body and not your mind.
1: Okay.
0: You are not anything that can be observed.
1: A bit complex. It needs studying, deep study.
0: Exactly.
1: And can I just put in a question here?
0: Yeah.
1: Your parents were also deeply into philosophy like you?
0: I think they were definitely very religious.
1: Okay.
0: And I think we were a very traditional Orthodox South Indian family. So they were very God-fearing people.
1: Mm-hmm.
0: But also I think my father was a bit open-minded and instilled some of these values into us. Maybe he heard somewhere or learned somewhere. I'm not sure what he did to understand this philosophy. But yes, definitely he instilled some of these qualities of be aware of you who you are, and things like, you know, you are not your body. So don't feel bad when somebody teases you on your appearance, you know, because it's not in your control. You've just happened to be this way on this earth. So I think this is sort of some of the mental training was provided by, the way he raised us.
1: Oh, beautiful. He really did a wonderful job, as I can see.
0: Thank you.
1: So you started very early into philosophy.
0: Unknowingly, and I guess I'm lucky that I have that, I guess, that mental capacity to involve myself into the spirituality.
1: Yeah.
0: And I think, yes, the credit goes to that mental capacity to involve myself into the spirituality.
1: Yeah.
0: And I think, yes, the credit goes to him.

0: including our lives. So death, in fact, they say death is the only reality that we know. Everything else is our perception of it.
1: Absolutely. Please continue.
0: So coming back to Advaita, as I said, you know, the key teaching is you are not your body and not your mind. Anything that is observable is not you, right? So if you say I'm watching my mind, that I is not you. So it says in underneath our individual identities, there is a deeper unity to existence, and that the sense of separate selves is an illusion. So just, I think that the modern Advaita teachers classically give an example of movie screen.
1: Yeah.
0: So they see you go and watch a movie on a screen, and then there's, you know, love stories and wars and floods and fires and everything happening, and you get involved, and sometimes you identify with a character there.
1: Yes.
0: But what Advaita tells you is none of that is real. What is real is the screen. So you are that blank canvas on which the movie of life is projected. So when you see, you know, the screen is not affected by the flood, it doesn't get wet. Or with the fire, it doesn't burn. You know, it's very steady, it's still. They say that is you. You are not the movies, the stories. Because, and then what you do, in fact, what people do is they get to identify themselves with the stories that are being played, and that can lead to suffering, unnecessary suffering. So that is that's one of the key Advaita philosophies. The screen, movie screen, is your pure awareness. Coming to sort of Buddhism, slightly different. Buddhism, especially the middle way, the middle path,
1: yes,
0: they refute even the existence of this pure awareness. They say nothing has inherent existence.
1: I was following you very, very attentively. I'm interested in knowing more.
0: Mm-hmm.
1: You said that the self is pure. Yeah, nothing impacts on it. But human beings have emotions.
0: Mm.
1: So where does that figure in human beings?
0: You mean the emotions?
1: Yeah.
0: Okay.
1: Yeah.
0: So emotions, feelings. They are all thoughts.
1: Yes.
0: You know, they are in response to something.
1: But they are very real. Yeah, they impact people.
0: Exactly, very real. But when you see them as an emotion,
1: yes,
0: and don't completely immerse in them, create a space between you and the emotion. You can see that, yes, I'm getting that emotion. It is very real. But you create that gap between your true self and the emotion. So the suffering is less. So Buddha actually says, you know, suffering is inevitable. So you say we get ill, we get old, you know, and then we have to face death. All of that is real.
1: Yes.
0: So I think a very prominent example in Buddhism is that of the parable of two arrows.
1: Okay.
0: So Buddha says, the first arrow is inevitable, right? It's your physical pain, the sickness, loss, unavoidable conflicts, you know, all of those is the first arrow.
1: Yes.
0: The second arrow is our emotional reaction to it. So you fear, anger, you know, resentment, self-blame, you know, we do various things in response to the first arrow. So he says the first arrow is not under your control, but you can probably not let the second arrow pierce you.
1: Okay.
0: By understanding the philosophy and the ultimate reality.
1: And ordinary people can get to this state?
0: Yes, we can. It needs a long training, unfortunately, because of the way we are conditioned, the way we are raised. And again, in Advaita, they say there is multiple births, and they say it takes you, you know, 10 lives to actually understand and become enlightened. Some young people are actually, they look as if they are aware, very aware. So maybe it is, you know, their previous births, karma, as they say, and they get enlightened a bit quicker. This is a spiritual jargon, I think, some of that I'm saying, but it is definitely possible. We can all become aware of our minds, at least to begin with.
1: What a wonderful world it would be if everybody tried to delve into these kind of philosophies.
0: Yes. So just to, I guess, going back to the movie screen example, from the Buddhism middle way perspective, they say the movie and the screen coexist interdependently.

0: Okay.
1: So it they don't, as I said, they refute the existence of even the pure awareness. So, for example, you know how through neuroscience we know that our senses that we have, they carry the signals. So if it was all us doing it,
0: yes,
1: then we would not be seeing anything, because the light rays are hitting our eyes and creating an image on the back of our retina. So it's a codependent process. Similarly, okay. Listening, you know, it's just vibrations. There's, you know, I actually think music is probably one of the greatest creations of humans. But that has happened because we understand the vibrations and the brain interprets it as music. So basically, these are all very basic things that are out there, but our brain creates this vivid, colorful imagery with beautiful sights and sounds. But what is there actually is vibrations, light, different wavelengths. So that is what exists outside.
0: And that creates the interconnectivity between beings.
1: Exactly, yes.
0: Okay. So once again, Suman, all this is so interesting, and I think we should take a music break now before we continue on this fascinating subject.
1: Yeah, sure.
0: Okay, let's enjoy this spiritual classic from the film Kajal of 1965.

0: That was a beautiful song by Asha Bhosleji. And I'm sure our listeners are enjoying this conversation and all the music we are playing. May I ask you now about the extraordinary achievements in your life in recent years? Yeah, physical, endeavors that ordinary people rarely seek out. To start with, you have been on treks on so many terrains. There was a climb to the Everest base camp around 3 years ago.
1: Yes.
0: And to Spiti Valley in Himachal Pradesh last year.
1: Yes.
0: And I have understood that all these wanderings are, in a deep sense, journeys to your inner self. So can you please expand on these endeavors as excursions towards achieving spirituality?
1: So when I look back, Shampaji, I don't think I went on those treks because I was chasing spirituality.
0: Oh, okay.
1: I think I was trying to step out of my comfort zone.
0: Okay.
1: When life is going smoothly, it's not very common for us to question ourselves deeply. It happened to me when I turned 40. but then it's very easy, life gets to you and then you just keep, you're very happy to be in your comfort zone. But when the body and mind are pushed into the discomfort,
0: okay,
1: whether through altitude or exhaustion, uncertainty, isolation, there's so many things that you can encounter.
0: Okay.
1: Many of the routine distractions and your other routines, they just fall away.
0: Mm-hmm.
1: Right? What feels is comfortable in your natural surroundings is not there. For me, trekking became a way of observing my mind more clearly. You notice fear, resistance, impatience, comparison, as well as moments of clarity, stillness, and connection. So it was less about conquering a place,
0: okay,
1: and more about understanding how the mind responds in discomfort.
0: Absolutely.
1: They didn't give me any spiritual answers, but kind of created conditions for deeper attention and reflection. So I could see what was possible. Now, I don't feel I need to keep going back to these treks to achieve that because I have been working in this, for a few years now. So you can actually bring the mountains to you, to where you are.
0: Okay. Beautifully expressed. And I would like to add to that, Suman, a very interesting thing. My nephew is also a doctor.
1: Oh,
0: and
1: okay.
0: He says I get a kind of therapy or spirituality just washing dishes at the sink sometimes. So you meant that, huh? We can do very ordinary things.
1: Absolutely.
0: We can do great things and we are achieving something if we keep our mind focused and...
1: And present.
0: Focused and present. Thank you for that.
1: So your nephew might actually be into Zen, actually. This is what Zen's key teaching is, which I am currently exploring. What they say is you don't need to attain Buddhahood to be aware and present in your current life. One of the other key Zen sayings is, before enlightenment, keep chopping wood. After enlightenment, keep chopping wood. So Thich Nhat Hanh, who is one of the modern Zen masters,
0: okay,
1: he exactly says this, be present, do ordinary things in life with extraordinary awareness. So like washing dishes. do it because it needs to be done.
0: Okay. To continue our chat now, Suman, I remember clearly, even today, something you said about participating in the Mahakumbh Mela last year.
1: Yes.
0: You mentioned that you did not go there to wash away your sins, but to be among the many thousands of pilgrims and be touched by the inherent energy of the multitudes that converged at the Sangam in Prayagraj in India at this magnificent occasion. Which brings me to my next thought. I understand very well that spirituality is quite different from practicing a religion with all its rituals. I would like you to expand on this. Please go ahead.
1: So I agree religion and spirituality can go together, but you do not need to be religious to be spiritual.
0: Okay, yes.
1: A person can be deeply religious without much inner reflection. And someone can be deeply spiritual without belonging to any religion.
0: Okay.
1: So to me, spirituality is less about beliefs and rituals.
0: Yes.
1: And more about, you know, attention and presence that one brings to their life.
0: Actually, what you say is absolutely universal. Absolutely. Without adhering to this religion or that one.
1: Again, all of these are, I feel, in a way, separate us.
0: Okay.
1: So I went to Mahakumbh Mela not to wash my sins, as you said, but to experience the collective energy and devotion of so many people that were gathered, you know, in sincerity and faith. So when someone is, you know, deeply immersed in singing the glory of God, for example, you know, bhajans and kirtans,
0: okay,
1: there can be dissolving of the sense of self. You can be so immersed in that moment.
0: Okay.
1: In that moment, the mind is no longer scattered.
0: Mm-hmm.
1: And that state can be meditative and deeply peaceful. You know, Mirabai's bhajans come to my mind, and so do Kabir's poems. And Sufism, for example, often expresses spirituality through music and devotion. So yes, you can be religious and spiritual. So they're not mutually exclusive. But, you know, you don't have to be.
0: Yes, I understand that. So, a question now, if you like to answer. Have you sought a contemporary spiritual guru or mentor to guide you on your path towards spirituality?
1: No, I do have a guru, and I'm, I think, deeply grateful to the universe for aligning my path to meet his. So, all these questions and uncertainties that I had in my mind. And I think I was on the path already of spirituality, but he acted as a catalyst. So yeah, currently we are in the process of, you know, more deeper explorations. So it's been a good journey with him. I have somebody to fall back onto when I am uncertain of things. And spirituality can be very confronting because you see clearly what is happening in your mind and you're not distracted. It can create a lot of inner conflict because the ego doesn't give up that quickly. So it's good to have an anchor or a guru. So I would definitely recommend going with a guru.
0: Okay. Wonderful. Thank you for that. Now, what about meditation and prayer? Do they both play a big and essential part in the endeavor towards attaining spirituality?
1: I think yes. Otherwise, everything we spoke about just remains as a concept.
0: Okay.
1: And you actually need to experience what we just spoke about to actually get into it. And both meditation and prayer can offer that if you're able to keep your mind unscattered during that minute. But what happens with meditation, basically you sit and you focus on something like a breath, which is there, right? Which is with us all the time. Mm-hmm. So we focus on the breath that acts as one of your anchors during the meditation. Every time you get distracted, you can come back to the breath. So just sit calmly, no need to do anything. Some people do chanting. Again, that's again just trying to bring the focus onto something. So it's not about what you're chanting, but about something you're chanting. And different religions do different types of chants. So you sit, you watch your breath, and then you watch your thoughts.
0: You are your breath. Your life is your breath, right?
1: Exactly.
0: Okay.
1: And you can't actually control your breath, right? It comes, it goes on its own volition. You need to be breathing. I mean, you can probably hold it for a little bit.
0: Mm-hmm.
1: So there is some, you know, voluntary aspect to it. But basically, it's involuntary. It keeps doing what it's doing, whether you're paying attention or not. So it's a good, I think, anchor to get to. But similarly, so are your thoughts. We think we control our thoughts, but we don't.
0: Mm-hmm.
1: And you only realize that when you're sitting for meditation, you realize you have absolutely no control on your thoughts. They keep coming, they keep going, and then one thought follows the next thought. It's like a chain. Sometimes you don't even know when you're watching very carefully how the thoughts jump from one to the other. So, and then it's identification with these thoughts that can sometimes create problems for us. So that is what is meditation. It's not to become calm, but it's to watch very carefully what's happening in your mind.
0: So it's not an easy thing to do.
1: Meditate and
0: attain some wisdom.
1: Yeah. It's a lifelong process.
0: Yes, yes. Okay, but one should try. Huh? Meditation is very good. Yes.
1: Yeah, it is. It is good depending on what your goal is in life. it's good to just sit and see what is happening in the current moment.
0: Mm-hmm.
1: Because our thoughts are everywhere in the past, in the future, very rarely in the present moment.
0: And may I ask, how do you meditate? How do you do it, if I can ask that?
1: I do. I have explored various types of meditative practices, including chanting. And my teacher actually initially started with Brahma Mandala type of meditation, which is you're chanting, you know, Bija Mantra. So basically, again, all of this is to get your mind, you know, on a leash,
0: so to say.
1: And then there are some open-eyed meditations as well. So you're focusing on an object. And I think in some form of Tibetan Buddhism, they do that.
0: Mm-hmm.
1: So your eyes open, you're focusing on one object. And again, all of this is to train your mind to focus, you know, and not be scattered. So that is another type of meditation. So I've explored various things. I try different things. And Zen sort of meditation is to just sit, watch your breath and watch your thoughts.
0: Or wash dishes.
1: Wash dishes. Wash dishes with complete presence, complete attention.
0: Yes, okay. So it is a state you're in, yeah? Detached from everything around you, and you're just focused on what you're doing or thinking.
1: You're not completely detached because you still hear sounds.
0: Yes.
1: You know, there are still sounds and you recognize that they are sounds. Maybe once you reach at that stage, maybe nothing else matters. But for me, I still, you know, hear sounds and there's sensations. My back is hurting and my knee is complaining.
0: I know.
1: All of that. But you are aware of all of that, you know, rather than being not completely aware of everything that's going on.
0: Thanks for sharing these thoughts with our listeners. And I think we should take a music break now. And it is your call. Can you please announce the song that you have selected to be played here?
1: Thank you, Shampaji. It is called Lokada Kalaji. It is a Kannada folk song that was originally written by Shishunala Sharif. He was a 19th century poet and philosopher. He was actually called Kabir of South India because he was born a Muslim and his guru was a Hindu Brahmin. So using simple words and metaphors, his poems often convey deeper meaning about life and the illusions we live in. So Lokada Kalaji was reinvented and sang in a modern way by Raghu Dixit in his album A Courtyard Jam.
0: Okay, and I'm so thrilled to be playing this song after the introduction you gave us.

0: Welcome back, everyone. Suman, I understand that to be a spiritual person, you need a lot of strength. The strength to be in command of yourself, the strength to reflect calmness and resilience, and the moral strength to have an unwavering connection to core human values. And above all, I believe that a spiritual person is essentially compassionate and kind, and as I've mentioned, well connected to humanity. Your comments, please.
1: I agree with a lot of what you said, but I think probably a misconception that a spiritual person is always calm. Because
0: okay.
1: That is impossible for any human, maybe bar a few great yogis who are meditating in Himalayas. Even they get annoyed when somebody goes and disturbs them.
0: Okay.
1: But spirituality does not mean becoming emotionless or permanently calm. Because what we realize is emotions still arise, like we discussed before. The difference is that the awareness creates the space around them.
0: Mm-hmm.
1: You begin to see anger as anger, fear as fear, and not completely identify with them. As a result, these emotions tend to pass quickly without, you know, causing too much suffering. Mm-hmm. So that is this bit of a difference there.
0: And that happens to be the target, actually. Yeah. In order to be happy, we started with these words. So now, if you like to answer, can you please share some examples from your everyday routine, how to cope with stress and unexpected difficulties and all the negativities that come up in life that can crop up any time?
1: Yes, again, as I said earlier, it's just understanding that the emotions, the feelings will come based on your past conditioning and, you know, your past memories, and a lot of factors contribute to how you feel in a certain situation. Two different people will react completely differently to one situation. And that is how them as a being is made, right? So understanding that is really helpful in such a situation. I think I have learned to not repress my feelings or emotions,
0: okay.
1: But I think what helps is seeing what is arising very clearly. And then your body actually doesn't let you ignore it, right?
0: Mm-hmm.
1: So when you are getting, say, for example, when you're feeling anger rising,
0: mm-hmm.
1: you can feel a constriction in the throat, or maybe your heart starts to beat faster. So when you start practicing meditation and watching yourself, your body and your mind, you actually realize, I am getting angry.
0: Mm-hmm.
1: So that itself is enough to just calm things down. It kind of deflates it a little bit. So rather than, you know, bursting out and carrying on in the same mood all day, when you see it very clearly, it actually calms down a lot quicker.
0: Yes, this is very helpful, I must say. Yes.
1: If you ask my daughter, she'll say, oh, Amma is so reactive to everything.
0: Okay.
1: But she too has noticed that I'm much calmer now and I quickly calm down compared to before.
0: Beautiful. We continue to be human beings, not saints.
1: Exactly.
0: Because we have to live in this world and
1: yeah.
0: face everything.
1: Yeah.
0: And we may not be able to control our emotions all the time. But when you do face difficult situations, try to get over quickly.
1: Mm.
0: That's what you're saying.
1: Yeah.
0: And my husband says that too to me. Now, the quest for spirituality is always on within many individuals across the globe. Can you please share some thoughts on the fact that it is vital for human societies to have an ever-flowing fountain of spirituality for the well-being of not only the spiritual thinker, but for the good of humanity itself? We know this to be true. Can you expand on it for our listeners, please?
1: I think my message would be that spirituality begins with honesty.
0: Okay.
1: So much of what we call myself, our thoughts, reactions, emotions, you know, even many of our preferences as well, they arise from causes and conditions. We did not consciously choose, you know, like genetics and upbringing and environment, experiences and other countless influences on a daily basis. yet we live with the belief that we are fully in control of life.
0: Okay.
1: For me, spirituality is gradually seeing through that illusion. And interestingly, this insight does not really make life meaningless or passive. In fact, it often makes us more compassionate, less judgmental, less reactive, and more present. When we understand we are all in this together, we often, we begin to live with humility and acceptance because we see how deeply interconnected and conditioned human life really is.
0: Beautifully expressed. I agree with you totally there. So Suman, what's the journey ahead of you now?
1: I think the journey continues to be one, still of inquiry and continuing to explore what the ultimate reality is, while also becoming more stable in living these insights in everyday life.
0: Mm-hmm.
1: Because even after glimpses of clarity, the conditioning of the mind and the pull of the ego can draw us back again and again into confusion, fear, identification, and so on.
0: It's very difficult, I understand.
1: It's not easy. So for me, spirituality is not an achievement or a destination, but an ongoing practice of awareness. I also feel deeply grateful and privileged to be even on this path. I recognize that many conditions have supported this journey, psychological disposition, life experiences, as I said, the upbringing that I received from my father especially, and a certain degree of stability in life. When someone is struggling with illness, trauma, emotional pain, really trying to survive and provide for their family, spirituality in sort of a deeper contemplative sense may not always be feasible or accessible.
0: True.
1: That recognition itself has made me less judgmental and more compassionate towards others.
0: Mm-hmm.
1: So the journey ahead is not just about understanding reality, but also about living with humility, compassion, and awareness each day.
0: So well said again, and you're so humble to put it down all to being privileged. Thank you so much for sharing your truly inspiring thoughts, a fascinating glimpse into the journey towards spirituality, so very interesting, and so thrilling to me all the way.
1: Thank you very much for having me, Shampaji. I had a great time conversing with you regarding what occupies my mind a lot these days. So I'm glad to be sharing that with the audience.
0: And I'm sure our audience today have heard you with great attention throughout this program and have loved every bit of it, all the wise things you said and the guidelines you gave us. Thank you very much once again.

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Your host Shampa leaves you today with an uplifting song to enjoy from the movie Zindagi Na Milegi Dobara. Deer Lagi Lekin, sung by Shankar Mahadevan, and the beautiful lyrics are by Javed Akhtar. Have a wonderful week ahead. 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

This is about a very dear, dear friend of mine who I love very much, and she went through something far more horrific than I did. But it got me thinking I should play this song again, so I'm going to play it.

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2: Oh, hi. I didn't notice you there. Since I have your attention, I want to tell you about our new program here at Radio Adelaide. It is called Kind of Blue. We start on Thursday, the 30th of July, and we'll be on from there on every Thursday between 8 and 9 p.m. The first and third Thursday of every month, it will be the acoustic edition, playing folk, country, primitive, jazz, bluegrass, delta blues. 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
1: Well, I met God down at the rough end of town. 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And I knew he was wise by the look in his eyes. He said, I don't know where my dad is, but my mom has died. And it's a crazy old world, and I'm just playing my part. So I gave him nothing but a song, but I sing it with all my heart.

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Good evening, Adelaide, and good evening to everyone tuned in from wherever your heart is tonight. This is Papa J, keeping you company for the next hour with the songs you grew up with. OPM classics, timeless ballads, and love songs that never fail to bring back memories. It's the 13th of September, and there's something about mid-September that feels calm. Not quite the beginning, not quite the end. Just a gentle space where we can breathe, reflect, and feel. So whether you're listening with someone special, or maybe you're alone but thinking of someone, stay with me. Let's make this hour a safe place for your heart. The playlist is ready, and I'm ready to keep you company. This is Senti Nights, and the love begins right now.

You're still tuned in to Senti Nights with me, Papa J. That was Dan Hill and Vonda Shepherd with Can't We Try? A song that captures the longing, the hope, and the quiet courage of two hearts trying to meet in the middle. Love has its seasons. Sometimes it's warm and easy. Sometimes it's confusing. And sometimes it teaches us lessons we never asked for. But every moment, even the difficult ones, shapes us into someone stronger or someone more aware of what we truly deserve. If you're in a season of waiting or quietly loving someone from a distance, let the music speak for you tonight. Some songs remind us of what we once felt, and some remind us of what we still want to feel again. And now, we move into a track that celebrates the kind of love that feels complete, the kind that fills every corner of your life. Here's Calloway with You Are My Everything.

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You're still tuned in to Senti Nights with me, Papa J, with the music coming from VST and Company. I want to talk to those who are rebuilding tonight. Maybe you're healing from a heartbreak. Maybe you're learning to trust again. Or maybe you're finally choosing yourself after a long time of choosing others. Healing isn't loud. It's slow, gentle, and sometimes lonely. But every night you choose to keep going. That's courage. And every time you open your heart again, even just a little, that's strength. So let this next set of songs hold you for a while. You deserve peace. You deserve softness. You deserve a love that chooses you back. And speaking of love that grows quietly and beautifully, here's a classic that has touched so many hearts through the years. Rick Segretto with Loving You.

Tune in, relax, and fall in love all over again on Scenty Nights with Papa Jones. 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

As we come to the end of tonight's Senti Nights, I hope this hour gave you a little warmth, a little quiet, and a little space to feel whatever your heart needed. Some nights remind us that love isn't always simple, but it's still the one thing that keeps us soft, hopeful, and human. Thank you for sharing your Sunday night with me. Whether you're listening from your room, your car, your workplace, or somewhere far beyond Adelaide, you're part of this Senti Nights family, and I'm grateful you're here. Until we meet again next Sunday, be gentle with your heart, be kind to the people you love, and let the music keep you company through the week. Good night, and keep the love alive.

0: 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I'm Eduardo Jordan, coming to you from Radio 4EB in Nianjin, Brisbane. And today, on the show...
1: Domestic violence doesn't have a postcode. It doesn't discriminate, and we would never have thought that in an affluent suburb like Brookfield that there was domestic violence happening. Domestic violence happens behind closed doors.
0: This week, community members in Brisbane commemorated Alison Baden Clay. We have all the details. Also, what challenges a regional health district can face to support its community. And later today...
2: This is the first unequivocal evidence of devils in the Pilbara. And what we found at Juukan Gorge is not just physical evidence of devils, but indirect evidence of devil scavenging on bones brought in by humans into the rock shelter.
0: New research found Tasmanian devil bones in the Pilbara dated thousands of years. We'll have this and more for you over the next half hour.

0: Thanks for being with us today. We're on air across Australia thanks to the Community Radio Network and the support from the Community Broadcasting Foundation. First up today. Today, 25 years ago, the world witnessed the news where the US was under attack when two planes crashed into the World Trade Center. While much attention has been placed on the failure of intelligence agencies to prevent the attacks, there were also major impacts in the aftermath, such as the 20-year war in Afghanistan, the war in Iraq in 2003, and a much wider global response to terrorism. The Wire's Thomas Kutis asked Professor Greg Barton from Deakin University how much of 9/11 does he think could realistically have been prevented.
1: I think it could have been prevented entirely. Al-Qaeda was not unknown at the time. There'd been bombings at US embassies in Kenya and Tanzania in 98. There'd been an attack on a US naval vessel in Yemen in 2000. There's a lot of work done on Al-Qaeda. There was skepticism. Not everyone had the same view of how serious the threat was. And then, of course, we know from the 9/11 Commission report that it was a failure to share information in a full and timely fashion between the FBI and the CIA that contributed to missed opportunities. It was a very audacious plot, the Al-Qaeda 9/11 plot. It could have been stopped. There's no question.
2: Now, you talk about several if-only moments, particularly the failure of agencies to share intelligence. What do you think were the biggest warning signs that were missed here?
1: Well, in hindsight, it seems incredible that people could fly in. Most of the attackers, of course, all but one from Saudi Arabia. So that's an interesting pattern, going to flight schools and then observed behavior of learning how to fly an aircraft to take off, but not, well, at least maintain level flight, but not particularly be concerned about learning how to land. A little bit of digging around on the backgrounds of these individuals, where they came from in Saudi Arabia, a little bit of work on intelligence with Al-Qaeda, then based in the mountains of Afghanistan. I think that it was a failure just to take things seriously and to share intelligence in a timely fashion, rather than the fact that this information couldn't have been found out.
2: You argue that some of the biggest mistakes came after the attacks. What do you think the response to 9/11 got most wrong here?
1: The hours after the attack, to be fair, there was genuine global concern about the tragedy, a real sense of solidarity with America. To be fair, good, sound leadership from President Bush, the right sort of tone. Then, of course, very understandably, there was a sense that something had to be done. And the logical thing was to go to the source of the problem. It was then recognized Al-Qaeda in the mountains of Afghanistan. So far, so good. The problem then was that special forces were dispatched to Afghanistan. There was no clear military plan. In hindsight, the Taliban could have been stopped at that stage. There could have been a deal done, arguably. In any case, the US found itself trapped with international allies, including Australia, in 20 years of a so-called global war on terror. What was done in Afghanistan, there was a lot of good intention, but it wasn't done with strategy and focus, and in the end, ended in absolute failure. Of course, in 2003, the decision to invade Iraq to take down an awful regime, the awful regime of Saddam Hussein, but to leave a vacuum which gave space for insurgencies which came to be dominated by Al-Qaeda in Iraq, and then that became ISIS. That global war on terror, using a military response to the problem of terrorism, just proved wrong at every level, because the military response, as impressive as it may have been in the words of Donald Rumsfeld, shock and awe in Iraq, that didn't solve the problem. It actually made things worse. It had unintended consequences. And we've seen this pattern repeated, arguably in response to the awful Hamas terror attacks of October 7th, 2023, that it's the response which makes things worse. So that's, I think, the biggest single mistake we've made with terrorism.
2: We've seen intelligence failures in other parts of the world since 9/11. What does that tell us about the limitations of even the most advanced intelligence systems in the world?
1: Well, I think first of all, we've got to acknowledge that intelligence is hard, and to give credit where credit is due, one of the good things of the last quarter century has been the growth of international cooperation, particularly in police and community groups, to share information. We've experienced that between Australia and Indonesia after the Bali bombing of 2002. Police working with community groups have become very good at picking up signs of people being radicalized or communicating amongst each other, of planning large plots. Lone actor attacks like the Bondi shooters, father and son acting, as far as we can tell, completely without a network, just off their own bat. That's much harder to see coming. Unless you have somebody close to them who speaks up out of concern, you're not going to get the intelligence there. So that's one thing to acknowledge. I think the second thing, though, is that all too often, as with 9/11 itself, we have the data, we just are refusing to look at it or share it amongst ourselves, or for political reasons, framing it in ways that are really unhelpful. I mean, you know, that happened with the so-called weapons of mass destruction claim in Iraq that was used to justify 2003 invasion. The obvious example in recent years is the Israeli Defense Force and intelligence agencies, some of the best in the world, not being able to respond to the Hamas attack when it occurred on the morning of October 7th, 2023.
0: Professor Greg Fireton from Deakin University there, speaking to The Wire's Thomas Kodis.
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0: This week, a community in Brisbane gathered to unveil a new bright yellow bench to commemorate local mother Alison Baden Clay and all women who have lost their lives to domestic violence. While coercive control is becoming a criminal offence throughout Australia, family and domestic violence offender rates across the country continue to rise, according to the Australian Bureau of Statistics. The Wire's Netafini Mejia attended the installation of the bench in Alison Baden Clay's honour. She started asking Alison's sister and founder of the Alison Baden Clay Foundation, Vanessa Fowler, why this event was special for her and Alison's family and friends.
4: Today is a very special day for our family. Alison used to bring her three beautiful daughters here to play and amongst the green leaves and the trees. And as a family, we celebrated on many occasions, birthday parties and joining with friends and family. And it's such a special place for us.
5: This area is a high socioeconomic area. People are quite well off here. But as you know, domestic and family violence still happens here. Could you elaborate on why it's so hidden in this area?
4: Well, that's something that we realised back in 2012 when Alison was murdered, that domestic violence doesn't have a postcode. It doesn't discriminate, and we would never have thought that in an affluent suburb like Brookfield that there was domestic violence happening. And so we now know that domestic violence happens behind closed doors. It's coercive control, that is a pattern of behaviour that intensifies over time. And we as a family were looking for the broken bones and the black eyes, but there were none, because we didn't think that domestic violence happened in affluent suburbs like Brookfield and Noosa and Indooroopilly. But we've come to realise and learn that it does. It doesn't just happen in low socioeconomic areas.
5: Got a friend or family member going through this, how can we support them?
4: The first thing that you need to do is to reach out to them and to let them know that you realise what's going on. You suspect that they may be going through domestic abuse, and that if they need to reach out, that you are a trusted friend that will not judge them and believe them and support them through the circumstances. But certainly I encourage anyone going through coercive control to gain the courage and overcome their fear and step up and speak out.
6: Local Pullenvale Ward Councillor Greg Aderman got behind the project after a similar bench in Alison's honour was installed in Logan.
7: This is a project that's probably been about 6 months in the making. I thought, yes, we will do that, but first of all, I needed to make sure that the Alison Baden Clay Foundation was fine with us doing it. If they had said no, we wouldn't have done it. But I was put in contact with Vanessa Fowler, Alison's sister, who's the chair of the foundation, and was absolutely elated with us being interested in doing it. So we put the wheels in motion. We sourced the supplier of the bench at Ipswich, and it's unique when you see it. It's not your typical standard council issue bench. This is unique in its design, and it's yellow, and yellow being the Alison's favourite colour and the colour that's been adopted by the foundation.
5: So why was Rafting Ground Reserve chosen as the location for the bench?
7: It was important that we found a park in Brookfield that A, is popular, which this park is, but when we had it confirmed that Alison used to bring the girls here to relax and play, it became a no-brainer. It was a pretty simple decision. This was where we were going to do it.
5: What does this mean to you personally?
7: But it should mean something to everyone that domestic violence is a scourge in society, and we must do everything humanly possible to stamp it out. And as a member of Kenmore Rotary, I've seen firsthand the amount of work that not only Kenmore but Brookfield and Toowong are doing around providing assistance to victims of domestic violence. There's always more to be done, but I'm really proud of the work that they do, and we should all be contributing in some way, shape or form.
6: It was Kenmore Rotary member Jennifer Underhill's idea to have the bench installed in Brookfield. Kenmore Rotary provides vital financial resources to a domestic violence shelter in the local area. Jennifer tells me about the impact she hopes the bench will have on the community.
8: Actually, I think it'll have all different, because it's got a plaque on there explaining what it's here for, but I also think because it's in the Brookfield area where Alison was living at the time, people, family and friends who actually know her will recognise it. It'll become a memory, hopefully a nice memory. You can sit in the park on the bench and reminisce, and then also an awareness for people who are not linked to the Alison Baden Cave Foundation. They can come along and just sit there and think about whether they're going through DV or they know someone who's going through DV. But it's really just to start a conversation and open up that awareness of DV in every community.
5: And do you have a message for women going through DV at the moment who are hoping to get away or feel hopeless? Do you have a message for them?
8: To reach out. Don't lose hope. There's a lot of people in the community and out there that want to help.
0: That was Kenmore Rotary member Jennifer Underhill, ending the report by The Wire's Neta Fini Mejia. 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I'm Eduardo Jordan in Brisbane. A big hello to our friends in Alice Springs on ACCC, to our listeners in Noosa on Noosa FM, and to the other side of the country to Radio Gulari in Broome, Western Australia.

0: A local health district in the Riverina region of New South Wales is consistently growing to serve their community. The Murrumbidgee Local Health District covers community health services across southern New South Wales, from the Snowy Mountains to the Victorian border, covering around 125,000 square kilometres. With more than 5,000 employees and an extensive area to cover, what are the challenges for the district? The Wire's contributor from 1RPH, William Gleeson, spoke with Chief Executive Emma Field to learn more.
1: Oh, look, I think, you know, for all of regional New South Wales and across Australia, workforce shortages have been probably a challenge for many people for a long time in terms of pipeline. So how we get people into our workforce. So it's definitely not a new area. For us, though, workforce is our biggest priority, and the people who work for us are our biggest resource. So we're focused a lot in the last probably 2 years in building pipeline strategies, things like what we call SBATs, so our school-based trainee models, and that's been a really successful strategy across the district. A lot of those positions have come in, they've worked within our local facilities across all of Murrumbidgee, and they've transitioned into assistant in nursing positions, allied health assistant positions, and even going into tertiary and other TAFE qualifications. So that's been a very strong strategy. We've also looked at nursing pipelines.
2: As obvious as it may seem, why is it so important to fight for a health district in a region?
1: I think, you know, for me, what I've always been really passionate about in rural health is, you know, they talk about metro-centric healthcare. You know, and we say, hey, what about us in rural areas? It's really important to remember we have different health needs, and it's not always equivalent to our metro counterparts. So we have specific health needs in our rural areas, which are really important to be able to maintain and also to grow with our needs. The tyranny of distance is a really big factor in that. So we have people that travel, have to travel for services that maybe in the city they don't need to travel for. So how do we ensure that we have the best available clinically safe healthcare across all of Murrumbidgee is a real big focus for me. And how do we try and deliver care in people's homes is another big focus. Health is a really important part of our small communities. We have, you know, over 250,000 people who reside in the Murrumbidgee, over 125,000 square kilometres. That's a lot of area. We have a lot of facilities, as you know. We have two big base hospitals. And for us, it's really important that they get access to care that's networked and that they can access when they need.
2: So there have been calls within communities and some politicians to MLHD is a large area, geographically speaking, and some calls to see it split into two health districts. Mm. Your comment?
1: I'll preface it by saying that the proposed split doesn't address the underlying issues that we've spoken about, which is recruitment and those workforce shortages. So I think for us, you know, those pressures of workforce shortages, limited access to GPs, ageing population, chronic disease, they're the realities of what we're really facing in rural health. We've been very open with the fact that those challenges still remain regardless of a split. So that's my comment on that.
2: I suspect you're in regular contact with Michael McCormack, Steph Cook, Joe McGurr. What's the messages you're getting from them?
1: We regularly meet with all of our MPs across. That's just part of our, you know, our normal way of working. And we're really interested to work with MPs on what's affecting their communities and then how can we support some of those issues that they've raised around health. So it's part of the normal way of working for us. There's not specific areas that we would talk to them about, particularly around this. Certainly the MPs are, I would say, all work hard for their communities, and that's their job, and we will always work with them to try and support some of those, you know, areas, particularly around obviously the health space, that, you know, they bring to our attention.
2: Working in the health industry can be quite tough. There'd be some hard days where, you know, but you will have deceased patients who come in. But what would you still encourage people to consider a career in the health services, whether it be a GP, a nurse, or one of those many other jobs you have in the sector?
1: Working for health can be just so rewarding. That's what I'll say. I've had a long career in health. I started off as a psychologist many, many years ago, and that was my clinical background. And then I worked throughout health in a number of other positions. And can I say that's probably one of the biggest assets health can give you, is that you can, the diversity that you have coming into a health organisation. You may start off as a doctor or a nurse or a cleaner or a whatever it may be, but you don't know where you'll end up.
0: Murrumbidgee Local Health District Chief Executive Emma Fielde, speaking with 1RPH's William Gleeson.

0: New research in the Pilbara has found evidence of Tasmanian devils living in the area. Researchers from UNSW and traditional owners identified two ancient devil bones at Dukan Gorge, showing how adaptable Tasmanian devils were at the time. One is part of a jaw dating to around 7,000 years ago, and the other one is a part of the tooth dated around 43,000 years old. I started asking zoo archaeological specialist at Scarp Archaeology and associate adjunct lecturer at UNSW, Dr. Timothy Churchill, what the research entails.
1: Absolutely. So these Tasmanian devil specimens were found as part of the ongoing excavations and research at the Dukan Gorge rock shelter in the Pilbara. We found two specimens of the Tasmanian devil, one being a jaw fragment with the first and second lower molars still intact. And this specimen was around 7,000 years old, so about 4,000 years before Tasmanian devils go extinct on the mainland. And then we also have a single premolar fragment of a Tasmanian devil dating to around 46,000 years ago. So here we have sort of Tasmanian devils right at the beginning of the sequence where we first see humans arriving in the Pilbara.
0: So for our listeners, why is this research so significant, do you think?
1: So we know Tasmanian devils lived on the mainland in Australia. We have evidence of them along the southern margins of Australia, across the Nullarbor and into sort of the Margaret River region. We have them along the east coast of Australia. We have them in the Northern Territory. And we have them on islands sort of off the coast of northwestern Australia. But we've never actually had physical evidence of devils in the mainland northwestern Australia, particularly in the Pilbara. So this is the first unequivocal evidence of devils in the Pilbara. And what we found at Dukan Gorge is not just physical evidence of devils, but indirect evidence of devil scavenging on bones brought in by humans into the rock shelter. And we see this persistently throughout the entire 47,000-year sequence. So not only do we have devils in the Pilbara, but we know that they were present in the Pilbara on pretty much more or less for 47,000 years.
0: So I understand that you are also working with the traditional owners there from the Dukan Gorge. Were you and the traditional owners surprised about this discovery?
1: Yeah, absolutely. We work very closely with the traditional owners. We actually work for the traditional owner corporation. And so all of our research and project interests are aligned with theirs. So they have a constant presence on site with us. And they were particularly surprised about finding Tasmanian devils in the Pilbara. What is interesting, though, is that there's a lot of Indigenous artwork across the coast, sort of near Karratha. There's a national park called Murujuga, and there are depictions of Tasmanian devils there. So there's a clear cultural connection to these animals, and that spans all the way into the Pilbara. So I think it was very exciting for them to sort of have a greater understanding of this sort of cultural connection that goes back several thousand years.
0: Now, another interesting fact about this research is you found some sort of dingoes in the area. Could you please tell us why is this important and a little bit more on the significance of this?
1: Yeah, so we actually don't have any dingoes from our deposit. The significance of dingoes in this story is that dingoes are thought to have driven the Tasmanian devil extinct on the Australian mainland when it came in around 4,000 years ago. And theories have been that the dingo either competed with the Tasmanian devil for resources or may have even actually hunted it directly. But our findings add a new element to that argument, that dingoes may have actually also broken the mutualistic relationship between devils and humans, with devils scavenging a lot of their diet from human camps, and maybe the introduction of the dingo broke off that connection and sort of was another nail in the coffin for the extinction of the devils on the mainland.
0: Now, what's the future work of this research? What would you like to explore more about it?
1: So this devil paper is really the tip of the iceberg for the Dukan Gorge project. It is one of the richest archaeological sites in Australia. It's the only site in northern Australia where animal remains are in unequivocal association with human habitation, stone tools and such. And so part of the next steps is to do a full analysis of all of the fauna that's coming out of the deposit. We've also got researchers looking at the stone tool technology. We have people looking at the archaeobotanical record, so looking at what plants were used by traditional owners throughout that 45,000-year period, and a number of other researchers looking at some of the special finds, things like shells and human hair, belts and other interesting artifacts that are coming out of the deposit. So I foresee, you know, another decade of interesting research coming out of Dukan Gorge. This devil paper is just an exciting little taste before the full course. Sites like Dukan Gorge are incredibly valuable, obviously, for understanding both our cultural and our ecological past. But I don't think that Juukan Gorge is actually uncommon. I think that the richness of this site is really only understood because of the attention paid to it. I think that there are sites like across Australia which are crucial insights into our natural history, and I think not enough attention is paid to understanding these sites.
0: That was Associate Adjunct Lecturer at UNSW, Dr. Timothy Churchill. And that's the end of the show today. Thanks so much for listening wherever you're in Australia. The Wire is a co-production between community radio stations 2SER, Radio Adelaide, Sin Media, 4ZZZ, and Radio 4EB in Brisbane, with the great support of the Community Broadcasting Foundation and the Community Radio Network. 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The Wire acknowledges the traditional custodians of the Turrbal and Jagera countries where this program has been produced, and we pay our respects to Aboriginal elders past, present and emerging. Today, The Wire came to you from Radio 4EB in Mianjin, Brisbane. I'm Eduardo Jordan. Thanks so much for your company, and we'll see you next time on The Wire.
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1: BBC News with Govinda Gill. Ukraine's railway company says it's quite likely that Russia could have been targeting a diplomatic train carrying a number of dignitaries when it struck a passenger train with an explosive drone near the border with Poland. Ukrainian railway says the train was carrying security advisers from several European Union states as well as former European leaders. It had left the station earlier than planned. No one on the train that was hit was injured and it was evacuated in time. Here's James Landau.
2: General David Petraeus, the former US CIA chief, he was on a slightly different train, but he was at that station just outside when the attack took place. And he's been quoted by the FT tonight saying that he now believes that this was a deliberate attempt by the Russians to try to close that western border to deter Western visitors coming here to Ukraine. And if that is the case, that is definitely a new development.
1: Preliminary results in Sweden's general election show a neck-and-neck race between the incumbent right-wing bloc and a grouping of left-wing opposition parties. As results come in, the lead has been repeatedly changing hands. Exit polls had forecast a narrow win for the opposition. The Prime Minister, Ulf Kristersson, promised to bring the far-right Sweden Democrats into a coalition if his group won, but support for them appears to have slipped. The Israeli culture minister has said he'll take immediate action to revoke the citizenship of two Israeli directors of Nazar, a documentary examining the AI-driven system used by the Israeli military to carry out attacks in Gaza. On Saturday, Nazar won a special jury prize at the prestigious Venice Film Festival. Sebastian Usher reports.
3: In an angry tweet, the Israeli culture minister, Miki Zohar, has accused Yuval Abraham and Rachel Zohr of having betrayed the state of Israel. He described the prize awarded to Nazar in Venice as shocking and said its directors were willing to harm their homeland just to win applause from anti-Semites. Mr. Zohar doesn't himself have the power to revoke their citizenship, but the mechanism to take such action does exist in Israeli law.
1: Police in Turkey have detained at least 47 people following raids on gay bars and homes of LGBTQ activists. The authorities said legal proceedings had been started against more than 160 people and organisations and establishments. Here's Mimi Swaby.
4: This comes alongside a lot of censorship happening as well, with websites and social media accounts being blocked or closed down. Now, the prosecutor's office has said there's evidence indicating that children or minors were being inappropriately influenced on issues relating to sexual orientation and gender identity. However, rights groups have said this is fabricated and just another measure of restricting LGBTQ plus individuals in the country.
1: BBC News. The Omani foreign minister has said that talks due to take place in Oman on Monday between Gulf Arab countries and Iran have been postponed. Badr al-Busaidi said the decision has been taken in the interests of consensus. The focus of the meeting would have been on the Strait of Hormuz. The Indian state of West Bengal is closing down 252 unauthorised madrasas or Islamic religious schools following a statewide survey of religious educational institutions in July. A state minister said the schools being closed had no basic academic infrastructure or deviated from the government syllabus. The surveys triggered exchanges between politicians and the governing BJP, accusing the schools of promoting anti-national thinking, while others have defended them as being merely a different education system. Donald Trump has announced that he's lifting tariffs on Irish whiskey imported to the United States. He was speaking at the Irish Open Golf Tournament at his Doonbeg resort in County Clare. The crowd cheered on hearing the news.
5: I want to mention one thing. Taoiseach and I talked about it, and Shane talked about it. And everybody's been bugging me. This, hey, would you do me a favor? It's so unfair what's going on. Could you possibly take the tariffs off of Irish whiskey? And I said, on behalf of the United States of America, I am going to take the tariffs off of.
1: In men's tennis, Germany's Alexander Zverev is taking on Ben Shelton from the United States in the final of the US Open in New York. Zverev, the top seed, won the first two sets, 6-3 and 7-6. Shelton, the eighth seed, is the first black American to make a Grand Slam final since Arthur Ashe in 1975. BBC News.
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This is the Big Little Breakfast Show, where on a Monday we do more music. In fact, we're calling it More Music Monday from the Big Little Breakfast Show.

Welcome to your Monday. This is the Big Little Breakfast Show, where on a Monday we do more music. In fact, we're calling it More Music Monday from the Big Little Breakfast Show.

0: Good morning. Welcome to your Monday morning. This is the Big Little Breakfast Show. My name's Paul Davis. This is where we play more music. This is where we play more variety of music. This is the Less Chat Monday. More Music Monday. Just sounds better, doesn't it, really? Have this one.
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2: In 1965, Vietnam seemed like just another foreign war. But it wasn't. It was different in many ways, and so were those who did the fighting. In World War II, the average age of the combat soldier was 26.

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1: BBC News with Govinda Gill. Ukraine's railway company says it's quite likely that Russia could have been targeting a diplomatic train carrying a number of dignitaries when it struck a passenger train with an explosive drone near the border with Poland. Ukrainian railway says the train was carrying security advisers from several European Union states as well as former European leaders. It had left the station earlier than planned. No one on the train that was hit was injured and it was evacuated in time. Here's James Landau.
2: General David Petraeus, the former US CIA chief, he was on a slightly different train, but he was at that station just outside when the attack took place. And he's been quoted by the FT tonight saying that he now believes that this was a deliberate attempt by the Russians to try to close that western border to deter Western visitors coming here to Ukraine. And if that is the case, that is definitely a new development.
1: Preliminary results in Sweden's general election show a neck-and-neck race between the incumbent right-wing bloc and a grouping of left-wing opposition parties. As results come in, the lead has been repeatedly changing hands. Exit polls had forecast a narrow win for the opposition. The Prime Minister, Ulf Kristersson, promised to bring the far-right Sweden Democrats into a coalition if his group won, but support for them appears to have slipped. The Israeli culture minister has said he'll take immediate action to revoke the citizenship of two Israeli directors of Nazar, a documentary examining the AI-driven system used by the Israeli military to carry out attacks in Gaza. On Saturday, Nazar won a special jury prize at the prestigious Venice Film Festival. Sebastian Usher reports.
3: In an angry tweet, the Israeli culture minister, Miki Zohar, has accused Yuval Abraham and Rachel Zohr of having betrayed the state of Israel. He described the prize awarded to Nazar in Venice as shocking and said its directors were willing to harm their homeland just to win applause from anti-Semites. Mr. Zohar doesn't himself have the power to revoke their citizenship, but the mechanism to take such action does exist in Israeli law.
1: Police in Turkey have detained at least 47 people following raids on gay bars and homes of LGBTQ activists. The authorities said legal proceedings had been started against more than 160 people and organisations and establishments. Here's Mimi Swaby.
4: This comes alongside a lot of censorship happening as well, with websites and social media accounts being blocked or closed down. Now, the prosecutor's office has said there's evidence indicating that children or minors were being inappropriately influenced on issues relating to sexual orientation and gender identity. However, rights groups have said this is fabricated and just another measure of restricting LGBTQ plus individuals in the country.
1: BBC News. The Omani foreign minister has said that talks due to take place in Oman on Monday between Gulf Arab countries and Iran have been postponed. Badr al-Busaidi said the decision has been taken in the interests of consensus. The focus of the meeting would have been on the Strait of Hormuz. The Indian state of West Bengal is closing down 252 unauthorised madrasas or Islamic religious schools following a statewide survey of religious educational institutions in July. A state minister said the schools being closed had no basic academic infrastructure or deviated from the government syllabus. The surveys triggered exchanges between politicians and the governing BJP, accusing the schools of promoting anti-national thinking, while others have defended them as being merely a different education system. Donald Trump has announced that he's lifting tariffs on Irish whiskey imported to the United States. He was speaking at the Irish Open golf tournament at his Doonbeg resort in County Clare. The crowd cheered on hearing the news.
5: I want to mention one thing, Taoiseach, and I talked about it, and Shane talked about it. And everybody's been bugging me. This, hey, would you do me a favor? It's so unfair what's going on. Could you possibly take the tariffs off of Irish whiskey? And I said, on behalf of the United States of America, I am going to take the tariffs off of.
1: In men's tennis, Germany's Alexander Zverev is taking on Ben Shelton from the United States in the final of the US Open in New York. Zverev, the top seed, won the first two sets, 6-3 and 7-6. Shelton, the eighth seed, is the first black American to make a Grand Slam final since Arthur Ashe in 1975. BBC News.
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It's Monday morning on the Big Little Breakfast Show, where we play more music. 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
1: BBC News with Danielle Jałowiecka. The Swedish Election Authority is projecting that the left-wing opposition bloc will win a one-seat majority in Parliament after Sunday's general election. With votes counted in more than three-quarters of the election districts, the result is very close. Final results may not be known for several days when ballots from overseas have been counted. Electra Naismith has more details.
2: Would Swedes vote for the incumbent centre-right Prime Minister Ulf Kristersson, who'd promised to bring the far-right into government for the first time if his bloc won? Or would they instead swing left, shifting Sweden back towards the liberalism it's long been known for? It seems the latter. Supporters of the current minority government say its policies drastically cut immigration and helped curb rampant organised crime involving foreign criminals. But critics say its agenda undermined civil liberties and made Sweden a harder society and a poorer one.
1: The Israeli culture minister has said he'll take immediate action to revoke the citizenship of the two Israeli directors of NASA, a documentary examining the AI-driven system used by the Israeli military to carry out attacks in Gaza. On Saturday, NASA won a special jury prize at the prestigious Venice Film Festival, where it received a 25-minute ovation. Here's our Global Affairs reporter, Sebastian Usher.
3: In an angry tweet, the Israeli culture minister, Miki Zohar, has accused Yuval Abraham and Rachel Zohr of having betrayed the state of Israel. He described the prize awarded to NASA in Venice as shocking and said its directors were willing to harm their homeland just to win applause from anti-Semites. Mr. Zohar doesn't himself have the power to revoke their citizenship, but the mechanism to take such action does exist in Israeli law. NASA takes its name from an acronym used by the Israeli military to denote how many civilians are expected to be killed in any strike targeting a Hamas member in Gaza.
1: Ukraine's state railway company says Russia could have been targeting senior European officials in a drone attack on a train near the Polish border. No casualties were reported after the strike, which hit a passenger service that had already been evacuated. Another train carrying top European security advisers had passed along the same line a short time earlier. Our diplomatic correspondent James Landale is in Kyiv.
4: There was a big international conference here in Kyiv, a lot of really important people, you know, not just sort of, you know, former prime ministers, but actual current national security advisors for the UK, France, Italy, and Germany. As in, you know, these are really important officials who are at the heart of any kind of negotiations, Ukraine, Iran, all of those things. All of these VIPs, they're on a train out of Ukraine. An hour after they leave, they cross the border and get into Poland. Russia attacks the station they've just been through and destroy and damage a train in that station.
1: World News from the BBC. The Omani foreign minister has said that talks due to take place in Oman on Monday between Gulf Arab countries and Iran have been postponed. Badr al-Busaidi says the decision has been taken in the interests of consensus. The focus of the meeting would have been on the Strait of Hormuz, the key waterway for global energy supplies that remains under Iranian blockade. Earlier, Iran had said the meeting would be key to ensuring security and stability. Donald Trump has announced that he's lifting tariffs on Irish whiskey imported to the United States. He was speaking at the prize-giving ceremony of the Irish Open Golf Tournament at his Doonbeck Resort in County Clare. The crowd, who had watched Shane Lowry claim a dominant win with an 11-shot lead, cheered on hearing the news. The Chinese capital Beijing is, from November, banning the possession of drones within the city limits in a further tightening of regulations that limit their use. Paddy Maguire reports.
5: In some Chinese cities, drones are a common sight. They're used for food delivery, agriculture, and cleaning buildings. But while China dominates the global drone market, flying them in the capital Beijing has become all but impossible. The authorities cite public safety concerns as the reason for ever-increasing restrictions. Last August, drone flights without government approval were banned. From the start of May, the sale of drones and their parts was prohibited. The latest changes include a ban on the possession and storage of drones within the city limits.
1: In men's tennis, Germany's Alexander Zverev has won the US Open in New York. In a tight match, the top seed, Zverev, beat the American Ben Shelton in four sets. Zverev has already won the French Open this year. Shelton, the eighth seed, is the first black American to make a Grand Slam final since Arthur Ashe in 1975. And that's the latest BBC News. Welcome to Adelaide, where cultures meet, where the unique stories within us all have a place and a voice. Welcome to Radio Adelaide.
6: Benvenuti ad Adelaide, dove le culture si incontrano, dove le storie uniche di ognuno di noi trovano posto e danno voce. Benvenuti a Radio Adelaide.